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4: Louisiana Radio Network, I'm Jeff Palermo. An effort is underway to recall Governor Jeff Landry to force a recall election. Organizers would need to gather signatures from about 500,000 registered voters. Desiree Morrison is one of the leaders behind the recall effort and says word is spreading rapidly.
5: People are calling every day to let us know that they have organizations in some of the small parishes and that they are willing to volunteer and help us out to be successful in what we're doing.
4: The recall petition was filed after Governor Landry halted the U.S. House elections after the U.S. Supreme Court ruled the current map an unconstitutional racial gerrymander. The Louisiana Republican Party has its own campaign touting Landry's accomplishments. Corey Dennis is with the Louisiana GOP.
6: Just last week, we reached the $100 billion mark in economic investment in the state. Our education systems are improving. We're now first and second in reading and math growth throughout the country.
4: Jeff Palermo, Louisiana Radio Network.
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6: Voters hitting the primary polls. I'm Tom Graham, Fox News. Congressman at Kentucky, Representative Ed Massey, losing his Republican House primary race after President Trump endorsed his opponent, Ed Gowring. The defeated incumbent spoke to supporters after the loss.
7: I would have come out sooner, but I had to call my opponent and concede, and it took a while to find Ed Gowring in Tel Aviv.
6: The Gowring victory represents a major win for Trump's political operation and pro-Israeli allied groups who spent aggressively to unseat the sitting lawmaker, President calling Massey the worst Republican congressman in history earlier this week. Grieving in Southern California, the daughter of a beloved security guard who died during Monday's deadly mosque shooting is speaking out.
8: Hawa Abdullah remembering her father, Amin Abdullah, a security guard at the Islamic Center of San Diego.
9: To me, my dad was a role model. He was a best friend.
8: Calling him a loving father, husband, son, brother, and uncle.
9: He stood against any form of hate. He took his job seriously to protect everyone here.
8: Abdullah was one of three men fatally shot by two teen gunmen Monday. Police say he engaged in a gun battle with the suspects, saving lives. Officials revealing the teens met online and fatally shot themselves, noting they are investigating a manifesto that was recovered. Kristen Goodwin, Fox News.
6: President Trump had threatened fresh strikes against Iran today, but pulled back, citing negotiations. The president says he's giving Tehran a few more days. Vice President J.D. Vance telling reporters today.
10: But I will not say with confidence that we're going to reach a deal until we're actually signing a negotiated settlement here. And I think that it's ultimately up to the Iranians whether they are willing to meet us.
6: The Senate advancing legislation today that seeks to force Trump to withdraw from the Iran war. 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
23: The White House is creating a $1.7 billion fund to compensate alleged victims of the Biden-era Justice Department following accusations that some Trump supporters were prosecuted for political reasons. Meantime, tax claims against President Trump and members of his family will be permanently dropped as part of a lawsuit settlement with the IRS. Fox's Chad Pergram.
24: A DOJ document posted declared that the president, his sons, and the Trump Organization are, quote, forever barred and precluded from being examined or prosecuted over the president's leaked tax returns. Senators appeared unaware of the new conditions at today's hearing with Acting Attorney General Todd Blanche, but they were already skeptical about the settlement. Democrats didn't like Blanche's involvement. He's the president's former personal attorney, now playing a part in the settlement. Lawmakers want to know who qualifies for payout.
23: The acting attorney general has not ruled out compensation for individuals who were prosecuted for their involvement in the infamous January 6th riot. Evacuation orders in Southern California remain in place from the wind-driven wildfire that has destroyed one home in Simi Valley. Officials say just over 24 hours after the Sandy fire ignited, it had burned nearly 1,400 acres, was only 5% contained. Cause of the fire does remain under investigation. There are some reports a driver operating a tractor trailer struck a rock, causing a spark that ignited the flames. Coast Guard officials say a shipwrecked sailor may have started California's largest active wildfire when he fired flares in an effort to get rescued. Santa Rosa fire has scorched more than 1,600 acres and caused officials to close Santa Rosa Island and Channel Islands National Park to the public. World Health Organization Director General expressing concern over the rapid spread of a rare type of Ebola in eastern Congo. It's believed to have killed 134 people. I'm Tom Graham. This is Fox News.
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8: You know, one of the weirder things I've seen on social media lately is parents feeding their babies butter. Like whole sticks of butter. They swear that it helps them feel fuller after meals and get a good night's sleep, among other things. There's actually something to this. You know, butter is full of fat, which a rapidly growing infant needs, but eating butter all the time results in, quote, boxing out other important nutrients they need as well. Spokesperson for the Academy of Nutrition and Dietetics told us she recommends half a teaspoon to a teaspoon melted and then added to a puree. Or as they get older, you can drizzle oil or melted butter over cooked vegetables, she told us. We never say just give butter by itself, and it's not the only source of fat she would recommend. Avocados, hummus, fish, they are great sources of fat as well, and also great foods to introduce. I'm Dr. Sanjay Gupta, helping you live a better life.
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3: Fox News, I'm Ted Linder. Primary night tonight in several states. In Kentucky, Ed Gallrine has won the Republican nomination for U.S. House in the 4th Congressional District, beating incumbent Thomas Massie. Told Fox's Hannity, Massie wasn't loyal to his constituents as long as he continued defying President Trump's agenda.
4: He stood against us, but he liked to just single out President Trump. All that to say, it's a new day. These people deserve better, and I'm going to give it to them.
3: This is the most expensive primary election in history, with $32 million spent in total. And police now say two teenagers who opened fire in a Southern California mosque were radicalized online. Fox's Matt Finn.
5: A growing memorial today at San Diego's largest mosque as investigators try to determine exactly why two teenagers shot and killed three people in an ambush that's being investigated as a hate crime.
3: The two teens took their own lives after opening fire. 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
13: Sometimes you can tell a lot about what someone wants to do offline by looking at what they do online. Let me tell you about Pinterest's first parenting trend report. Pinterest is a huge platform. They have 600 million monthly users, 80 billion searches per month. The report found a shift from the iPad kid era to now. when parents are actually more interested in real-world adventures and hands-on activities. The Global Trends and Insights lead at Pinterest told us, families are thoughtfully designing childhoods rooted in creativity, intention, and meaningful experiences. One psychologist we spoke to said he sees this as a reflection of parents' desire to build core capacities in their children. Resilience, curiosity, self-regulation, empathy. These things don't grow automatically, but are built through lived experience. I'm Dr. Sanjay Gupta, helping you live a better life.

0: 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Trump answered 100 questions this morning.
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2: You know, I watched a video the other day about kids getting landlines at home. We haven't had a landline in my house in I can't even tell you how long, but seeing these parents about my age being teleported back to their own childhoods, a simpler time before screens, was really powerful. And as for the kids, they sat and had conversations with their grandparents without multitasking or being distracted by a screen. I thought this was a great way to have kids stay in touch with family members and friends without getting sucked into the smartphone era too young. Of course, you need other people close by to hop on board as well if this is something that's going to work. Perhaps most important, I realized, these relics can be a great conversation starter with your children. You can talk about what it really means to be connected in this day and age. Things have changed a lot. I'm Dr. Sanjay Gupta, helping you live a better life.

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0: Listen, when we talk about Israel, look what's happening now in the Middle East. Looks like we're on the verge of more conflict. And you see these families, the Iranians have targeted densely populated civilian areas like Tel Aviv and other places. Sirens sound. This isn't just a crisis. It is a call to respond. The need for humanitarian assistance has never been greater than it is right now. And the International Fellowship of Christians and Jews have been on the ground for decades. They're there right now. They're there on the ground. They're providing all that humanitarian assistance from food and water and shelter and medicines and clothing. But also they have mobile medical clinics for the elderly if they can't get out of their house. You know, your generous donation is helping this great work continue. They can't do it without us. 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They have a website, prayifcj.org. That's prayifcj.org today. 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Our number is 800-941-SHAWN if you want to be a part of the program.
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4: Fox News, I'm Chris DeMayo. President Trump says he's called off a planned strike on Iran Tuesday at the request of Gulf allies.
5: I was an hour away. We were all set to go. You're talking about yesterday.
6: Yes.
5: We were going to be striking very, it would have been happening right now.
4: The Senate, meantime, advances legislation that seeks to force the president to end the Iran war. Ed Gallrein, who was backed by President Trump, defeated incumbent Congressman Thomas Massey in Kentucky's primary today.
7: It was a David versus Goliath. I was the underdog. I want to thank the president. I want to thank the conservative Republicans from this district and my supporters and team, because it sends a message that we, the people, are going to stand up.
4: Gallrein on Fox's Hannity. More than 17,000 people are under evacuation orders as a wildfire continues to threaten suburban homes in Southern California. 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
13: 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It'll happen to most of us at some point in our lives. It's not just an emotional experience, it's a physical one too. Often described as getting the wind knocked out of you, a knot in your stomach, trouble sleeping. I recently spoke about this with Dr. Yoram Yovel, a psychiatrist and neuroscientist. He was on my podcast, Chasing Life. Now, he told me heartbreak doesn't have to last forever. And while your inclination might be to withdraw, isolate, and shut down, it's often the opposite of what supports healing. One of the things that helps us the most is reconnecting to other people you love. And the reverse is also true, he said. If someone you care about is struggling, don't give up on them. You hold the power to comfort loved ones that are in deep physical or emotional distress. I'm Dr. Sanjay Gupta, helping you live a better life.
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1: All right, 25 now till the top of the hour, 800-941-SEAN if you want to be a part of the program. 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
1: All right, let's go to Gino, South Carolina. Gino, how are you? Glad you called. By the way, all our friends in South Carolina, you know, Lindsey Graham is up there. The guy does a lot of good work. I know sometimes he frustrates some of you, but I'm telling you, I don't think there's a senator I know that works harder for the people in that state, and I hope people go out and vote for him. The primary's coming up soon. What's going on, Gino? How are you?
3: I'm doing well, Sean, and I do appreciate your time. Let me tell you something. I call for a reason. My reason is my son, who's been diagnosed diabetes 1, called me at 2 o'clock in the morning, very depressed about life. Our world sucks. Our world sucks. And I go, no, it doesn't. And then he told me how he was he thought the Jewish people owned the world. I said, where do you listen to that? And I'm really getting to a point, this is 2 in the morning, I'm getting to a point where I want to argue with him, but I can't because he's my son. But I want to listen to him.
1: Well, you can have a conversation with him. More importantly, I mean, when you said he had diabetes, if I heard you correctly, and that he's depressed?
3: Very depressed.
1: Are you getting him any help for the depression?
3: I tried. I've had appointments. And he doesn't believe in anybody's. He just doesn't believe. This is my son. You know, we lost a daughter 4 years ago to drug overdose, and she died of fentanyl. And so it's tough.
1: Gino, I'm so sorry. I am so sorry. Everybody hearing you right now, also so sorry. We're all praying for you.
3: She died, and her birthday is May 24th coming up, and she's a butterfly to me. And my son's June 1st. And these are important people in my life. And I got another daughter as well. And you know what? My daughter was a very, she was born before she should have been born. My son is just negative, negative, negative. And I just don't know what to do.
1: All right. Let me first say, I think the hardest thing anybody in life has to deal with is the loss of a child. I've met too many parents like yourself. In almost to every single case, the people that end up being able to survive it to the best of their ability, because you will never going to be the same, because there's a part of your heart that is missing. I understand that completely. Is people, you know, have faith there's something greater, you know, than us, and the belief in paradise. I have that. I hope she did. I hope you do. Let me offer you some advice as it relates to your son. I'm sure you're in a bit of a panic because of what happened with your daughter. I will just start with this belief that I have, and that is you never, ever, ever give up on your children. Doesn't mean you don't have tough love. Doesn't mean you don't have to make tough decisions. But you never give up on your son. The conversation that you want to have with him about politics is meaningless, absolutely meaningless. And I think the more urgent issue is trying to find the right doctor. And I mean, there is a difference between the right doctor and the wrong doctor. But somebody, let me put it this way. There's somebody in my life that I know whose son tried to commit suicide not that long ago. I asked this person if they were seeing somebody, and they said no. I said, I just happen to know somebody that I happen to believe is the best in his field. And I said, I'll take care of it. I'm going to set up the appointment. I'll take care of the person didn't have much money. I said, I'll handle the cost of it. Get your son in there. And in about a 3-month period of time, and he did take some medication. I didn't ask. It's none of my business. This kid is a whole different kid. If we could get your son the help that he desperately needs, there are people that are equipped to help him. There are medications that help people. Depression is a real thing for some people. I've never had it, but I've known too many people that have. And so, would he, obviously, it doesn't sound like he'd be a fan of mine in any way, does it?
3: No, you know what? He works very hard, very smart gentleman, loves to play chess, and that's his
1: life. I love playing chess. I play chess.com all the time.
3: So he loved chess, and he's I took him to New York Park, and I took him to a place to fulfill his life, and also to meet other people. And basically, he feels like the world is just screwed up.
1: Is he able to work?
3: Yeah, he what he does, he parks cars for a big company, valet company. He saved $38,000 in 1 year, this last year. 38.
1: So he's functioning, and he goes to work every day.
3: Yeah, he goes to work every day. He feels like he's working with kids because he's going to be 35. He's working with kids, and they don't like. He comes home, and when he does come home, he calls me up at 2 a.m. Now, of course, I'm going to pick up. You know, would you not pick up your son's call?
1: I just believe you never give up on your children.
3: No,
1: ever. I think of course you got to pick up. Of course you got to pick up. Well, you know, if he's saying things like that out loud, I mean, it may become untenable where he's working. I hope that's not the case. Look, if there's anything I can do, I could ask around because I have a lot of friends in South Carolina. What part of South Carolina are you in, if you don't mind telling me?
3: Charleston.
1: Let me work on this. Do you think that he would go to see somebody if I found the right person?
3: Yes.
1: You think he would?
3: Yes.
1: All right. Well, stay on the line, and what we'll do is we'll take your number. I'm going to make a call after the show today, and we'll get back to you. And I should be able to give you a name of somebody that can help your son.
4: Super Talk, 1400 KAOK. For conservative talk.
1: I'll try. I know somebody that is so connected in the world of psychiatric care that is so good at his job. That I'm sure he probably knows somebody. He's got a great network of people that he works with, some of the best in that business. And I'm not the biggest believer. I think a lot of these shrinks are nuts. This guy's not. This guy is the real deal. He speaks, you know, in language that is relatable, and he understands medications, and I know people that he's helped, many of them. He helped this one kid that was suicidal. His kid's doing great. He's thriving even now. So, you know, that's my hope for your son, and our prayers are with you over the loss of your daughter. I'm sure it is the most heartbreaking thing anyone can go through. Hang in there, and let me see if I can help you. Okay.
3: Thank you.
1: All right, my friend. God bless you. Wow. All right, Jeff in Georgia next. Sean Hannity Show. Jeff, how are you? Glad you called, sir.
5: Hey, Sean. Thank you very much. First time caller, and I appreciate you taking my call. Back in the early 80s, mid-80s, I had a chance to go to active duty, had a chance to go to the DMZ in North Korea, and I know what a frightening experience that was, and that's way before the age of electronics. My question for you, coming back from China, I know that y'all had to dispose of your phones and any other memorabilia that you may have been given by the Chinese. My question...
1: They took everything I had. They took my pins. They took my credentials. They took my phone. I had a burner phone. They took it all.
5: What about your clothes? Because did y'all stay in Chinese hotels?
1: Obviously, if you're in China, I'm not staying in an American hotel. I mean, although they have a Four Seasons, but I didn't, that was not the hotel I stayed in. But I kept on the light that says do not enter the whole time I was there. Does that mean they didn't enter my room? No, it doesn't. Before I left on vacation, you know where I get my, I got new luggage. I think the best place to get luggage, and people are going to laugh at me, is Target. Target has a bag that is big enough that is you can lift it up with your pinky, and it really does a great job. Now, it lasts like 2 or 3 years, but it's inexpensive. It does the job. It's lightweight. It's very easy to travel with, and I love going. So I went and I got new stuff from Target. That's what I did.
5: Did the government, did y'all scan your luggage? Did you scan your clothes? Did you scan any of that before getting...
1: It went, you know, you have to go through security before you get on Air Force One. They check everything.
5: Okay.
1: Did they check for bugs? I have no knowledge of that. You're telling me they may have bugged my luggage. Is that what you're telling me?
5: Yeah, I'm saying it's a possibility, you know.
1: I can bring somebody in and have it checked out and... You know, I'd hate to throw it out because I really like it. It's brand new. It's the best luggage you can get. Target. Go to Target. A super Target. It's unbelievable.
5: Say better safe than sorry, my friend.
1: No, I appreciate the insight and the advice. Thank you. Anyway, 800-941-SEAN, our number if you want to be a part of the program. John is in Ohio, the Buckeye State. John, how are you? Glad you called.
6: Hello. I'm very honored to be speaking to you today, and thank you for taking my call.
1: Thank you for calling. Appreciate it. What part of Ohio are you in?
6: Just close to Mansfield, Ohio. Southern Ohio.
1: I'm sorry, close to where?
6: Mansfield.
1: Oh, I know where you are. Okay, what's going on?
6: Well, I listen to your show when I drive home from work all the time, so I can't call because I'm driving. I do my
1: thank you.
6: Just go out to the previous caller about his son and stuff. That's really heartbreaking. Thank
1: it
6: you.
1: Is.
6: Thank you. Before I say anything, I do want to say that I thank President Trump for everything that he's stirred up since he's been in office and things that he's completed and made better. And like I say, at least it's stirred up, and we're talking about things we never talked about before. So that's the miracle, okay? Like the fraud and stuff. And my call was about Iran. I just want to say that I'm not going to talk any bad against him or anything, but just only a month ago, he had Iran on the ropes. They didn't even have a response to anything that was going on. And he turned the negotiations over to Pakistan. And isn't Pakistan where bin Laden was hiding out for all the months, years? And it's like, why did he do that? Why did he want to do that?
1: We have not lost an inch. What makes you think that we can't pick up exactly where we left off?
6: Well, I know, sir, we can. But it's like our Navy... big part of the Navy is sitting over there bobbing up and down in the water there. They're a target in case something strange was to happen. And we can't...
1: I think now, the president means it when he says he prefers peace. The president, yes. You know, we've taken out 3 tiers of leadership. There is a struggle between hardliners and supposedly more moderate voices. Whether they exist or not, we'll know in short order. But it's now do or die time, and either they get this deal, they give us the dust and open the strait, or they don't, and if they don't, they're going to be pulverized. That's how this is going to end, one way or the other, the easy way or the hard way. I don't fault the president for wanting to try the peaceful way so that he doesn't have to wipe out the economy that would take probably a decade to fully recover. But he will do it. We all know that. And, you know, don't underestimate him. You know, he said he was within an hour of doing it. I don't think it'll be any different if he does it now or if he did it then. Giving, you know, in this case, you know, thinking about the 90 plus million people that have suffered for 47 years, I can't fault him for that. I just can't myself. But anyway, I do appreciate your call. It's a thoughtful call, and I understand exactly what you're saying. Maybe it's better to just end it and do it the hard way for them. 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

0: All right, that's going to wrap things up for today. A great Hannity tonight, 9 Eastern on the Fox News Channel. We are watching primaries in multiple states tonight, 6 as a specific number. Bill Hemmer will be at the big board. We have Senator Ted Cruz, Jack Keane on, it looks like, the last chance for Iran before the president acts. Charlie Hurt, Ari Fleischer, Brianna Lineman, 9 Eastern, set your DVR. Hannity on Fox. We'll see you tonight, back here tomorrow. Bill Belichick on the podcast. That's right, hanging out with Sean Hannity. Hope you'll watch. 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
7: All right, we're going to check in with Byron Donalds and the happenings in Washington, which is always a mess. 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
10: When it comes to the myriad reasons people don't get enough exercise, psychologist Diana Hill has heard them all. She's the author of a new book with a great title, I Know I Should Exercise, But... On a recent episode of my podcast, Chasing Life, Hill told me the number one reason people don't exercise is because they don't feel like they have enough time. She told us that she encourages people she works with to shift from an either-or mindset to a both-and mindset. Hill herself uses time at her son's baseball game to walk around the field cheering him on instead of sitting on the sidelines. She also recommends setting up your space at home, at work, in the car, to facilitate movement. So every night before I go to bed, I lay out my workout clothes next to my bathroom sink, so they are waiting there for me as a good reminder. I'm Dr. Sanjay Gupta, helping you live a better life.
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0: We are Red Eye Radio. He's Eric Cronin. I'm Gary McNamara. And you saw yesterday, I mean, the Iran's supreme leader, you know, Khamenei, and that's if he is actually saying this, used a series of posts on X to frame Iran's war as a jihad, a sacred religious war.
1: Right.
0: And all the experts are saying, okay, what

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4: A win for President Trump in Kentucky.
5: I'm Dave Anthony, Fox News. The Republican he backed to oust the GOP congressman he doesn't like won. Ed Galrine defeated Thomas Massey.
6: It was a David versus Goliath. I was the underdog. I want to thank the president. I want to thank the conservative Republicans from this district.
5: And Galrine beat Massey by almost 10 points in the most expensive House primary race ever, with about $33 million spent. And Galrine will be the favorite in November in a strongly Republican district. Congressman Massey, who opposes the president's actions in Iran and voted against the Big Beautiful Bill, said after losing,
7: "We need to bring this country together. It is not, there's too much of the uniparty in Washington, D.C.
5: Last Saturday, a Republican senator President Trump wanted ousted, Bill Cassidy, lost a primary in Louisiana. The president's also backing a GOP challenger in Texas next week, wanting Ken Paxton to defeat Senator John Cornyn. Back to Kentucky.
8: Congressman Andy Barr won the GOP Senate primary. He was backed by President Trump and is seen as the heavy favorite to replace outgoing Senator Mitch McConnell.
5: Fox's Madeline Rivera. In Georgia, Congressman Mike Collins and Derek Dooley advanced to a Republican runoff in the campaign against Democratic Senator John Ossoff. The ceasefire still holds in the Iran conflict after President Trump put on hold a plan to resume bombing to let talks continue. Vice President Vance says,
9: "It takes two to tango. We are not going to have a deal that allows the Iranians to have a nuclear weapon. So as the president just told me, we're locked and loaded."
5: But Fox's Trey Yingst reports from Tel Aviv.
10: Iran's Islamic Revolutionary Guard Corps released a new threat against the United States and Israel, warning that if they launch a renewed bombing campaign, there will be serious consequences for the entire region.
5: Two Chinese oil tankers that were among the many in limbo in the Strait of Hormuz for months in the Iran conflict, it's halted shipping and finally sailed through. Oil prices are down this morning about 2%, but at the gas pump, another 2 cent increase today. 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
5: Two American adversaries get together, Russia and China.
15: Mutual respect and strategic cooperation were among the buzzwords used by Presidents Vladimir Putin and Xi Jinping. President Putin telling his friend that relations between their two countries had reached an unprecedentedly high level. They signed more than 20 agreements on trade and tech and what they call a multipolar world. No specific mention of the United States, but there were comments criticizing unilateral bullying, which will be

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6: This is America in the Morning from Westwood One. Good morning, I'm John Trout. It's Wednesday, May 20th, 2026. Here's what's coming up on America in the Morning.
7: President Trump scores another round of victories in GOP midterm primary elections. I'm John Stolness in Washington.
8: Todd Blanche is defending the Justice Department's nearly $1.8 billion fund.
9: Pure theft.
8: Sagar Meghani at the White House.
10: Federal authorities say two teenagers who killed three people at a San Diego mosque met online and shared a broad hatred. I'm Lisa Dwyer.
11: A 56-year-old woman steps out of her SUV and falls down an open manhole to her death. Julie Walker, New York.
12: On Wall Street, stocks are coming off a losing day and mortgage rates are soaring again. I'm Jessica Ettinger.
13: A veto in Virginia on a bill surrounding marijuana. I'm Clayton Neville.
6: All ahead on America in the Morning. It's 7 after. President Trump's grip on the Republican Party appears ironclad after a high-profile GOP incumbent he targeted for defeat lost in Tuesday's primary elections in six states, and a number of other Trump-backed candidates claimed victory. From Washington, our John Stolness has more.
7: Kentucky Congressman Thomas Massey could not fend off President Trump's ire, losing in convincing fashion to Trump-backed Ed Gallrein in that state's primaries. Speaking on Fox News, Gallrein said this kind of a defeat for Massey was a long time coming.
14: He went to Washington, he burned every bridge, he burned a bridge factory, he ran off everybody that would build a bridge to the conservative Republicans. But again, the left-wing Democrats, the radical Democrats, loved him, and his votes against our party and our nation go farther back.
7: After admitting defeat, Massey told his supporters he was still hopeful for the future.
15: If you looked at the crosstab in the polling, and I'm sure if we had exit polling, it would show the same thing. We have the younger demographic. You are patriots, and you will inherit this country, and you will make it better.
7: At an event last night, President Trump announced his pleasure with the outcome of the race. Almost $33 million in ads and other media were spent in that race, making it the most expensive House primary race since tracking firm Ad Impact began keeping track in 2018. Also in Kentucky, Congressman Andy Barr, endorsed by Trump, won his primary and will likely succeed Mitch McConnell in the Senate after November's general election. In Georgia's governor's race, Secretary of State Brad Raffensperger and Attorney General Chris Carr both failed to advance to a runoff against two Trump-backed Republicans, Burt Jones and Rick Jackson. Raffensperger had challenged Trump's claim that votes in Georgia were stolen during the 2020 election. And while Texas's primaries aren't until next week, President Trump disappointed some Republicans in the Senate when he officially endorsed scandal-plagued State Attorney General Ken Paxton over long-serving incumbent John Cornyn. Cornyn told reporters he's not worried.
16: We've always had these family fights within the Republican Party, and then we unify in order to win the election in November. And we'll do that again. I believe that in terms of our success in November, that Ken Paxton would be an albatross around the neck of our candidates and would likely lose to James Tallarico.
7: GOP Senator Lisa Murkowski said she was extremely disappointed by Trump's decision. Susan Collins of Maine called Paxton an ethically challenged individual and that Cornyn deserved the president's support. John Stolness, Washington.
6: Acting Attorney General Todd Blanche faced a Senate committee for the first time in his new capacity and defended the Justice Department's new nearly $1.8 billion fund to pay people who claim to be political victims. Washington correspondent Sagar Magani reports that while Democrats hammered Blanche on the fund, some Republicans, including Senators Bill Hagerty and Susan Collins, had their own opinions of the settlement.
9: Having been a victim myself of Arctic frost, I can say this. The Biden administration used my health to account and everyone that colluded with.
17: I do not, if they have been convicted, I do not. If they engaged in violence against police officers, I do not.
18: Do you believe this is a legitimate fund, and do you believe those terms are fair?
19: I think that there are and will be, continue to be, a lot of questions.
8: Acting Attorney General Todd Blanche is defending the Justice Department's nearly $1.8 billion fund to pay people who believe they were political targets.
20: What we're talking about is nothing short of the sitting president of the United States looting from the Treasury for his own gain. Do you seriously think this arrangement is appropriate?
21: The president did not set up this fund. It's not a slush fund. It's been done many times.
8: In his first congressional hearing since taking over the DOJ last month, Blanche conceded the fund is unusual but not unprecedented, and it will not be limited to only Republicans or people the Biden administration investigated and prosecuted.
19: Simple question. Will individuals who assaulted Capitol Hill police officers be eligible for this fund?
21: As was made plain yesterday, anybody in this country is eligible to apply.
8: He's also not ruling out money going to Capitol rioters.
19: Are there going to be rules that say that if you've assaulted a Capitol Hill police officer or committed a violent crime, you will not be eligible? Why not make that a rule?
21: I expect that, because I'm not one of the commissioners setting up the rules.
19: You're appointing four of the five members.
21: I am appointing all five members.
19: You can certainly set up the rules. I would hope you would make a rule that anyone convicted of assaulting a police officer of violent crime is simply not eligible. They should not apply.
8: Democrats say the fund's an illegal abuse of power.
19: Pure theft of public funds.
8: Maryland's Chris Van Hollen.
19: And rewarding individuals who committed crimes is obscene.
8: Sagar Magani at the White House.
6: 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It's 12 after. Deadly hate. New details emerging about the two teens behind the deadly shooting at a San Diego mosque. When America in the Morning continues after these messages.
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6: America in the Morning continues. 90-degree high temperatures up and down the eastern seaboard today. Here's AccuWeather.com meteorologist Matt Rindy.
2: A cold front will be continuing eastward today, and the system has had a history of producing severe thunderstorms. Storms will continue to develop along this front from southern New England through parts of the Ohio Valley and Mid-Atlantic, and then continuing into the Mid-Mississippi Valley down into Louisiana and southeast Texas. The focus for severe thunderstorms will be this afternoon into early tonight across southern New England, southward to eastern Tennessee and western North Carolina. And these storms will be capable of producing flash flooding, damaging winds, and hail. The storms farther south will have some drenching rainfall that could produce flash flooding. It is going to remain quite hot across portions of the east with 90 degree readings from southeast New York all the way down to Florida. This is about 10 to 20 degrees above the historical average, and a few places are likely to break records. Behind the front, it is going to be much cooler over a large part of the central U.S., including the Great Lakes and central and northern plains, even into the Rockies. It is going to be mostly in the 50s and 60s, which is about 10 to 20 degrees below average. And these areas will be largely dry, though a few showers will move through parts of Montana into North Dakota. There could even be a rumble of thunder in parts of eastern Colorado. Another area of stronger storms will be across eastern New Mexico into West Texas this afternoon, and these storms may cause flash flooding as well as large hail and damaging winds. And the rest of the West will be largely dry, with many areas having plenty of sunshine. That's the weather across America. Buffalo, New York will be quite cool today with plenty of clouds and some rain and drizzle with a high around 60. In Houston, Texas, it's going to be much warmer with a few showers and a heavier thunderstorm and a high of 83. That's the nation's weather. I'm AccuWeather.com meteorologist Matt Rindy.
6: 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More is being learned about the two teenagers who opened fire at a San Diego mosque, killing three people before taking their own lives. Lisa Dwyer reports that both teens had a fascination with hatred.
10: Federal authorities say two teenagers who killed three people at a San Diego mosque met online and shared a broad hatred towards different religions and races. Hours before the attack, police were racing to find two teenagers who would ultimately be deemed responsible after the mother of one called police saying her son was suicidal and had run away. Police Chief Scott Wall credits the heroic efforts of a security guard who called in an alert even as he was engaged in a gun battle with preventing the attackers from getting any further.
3: Areas of the mosque where as many as 140 kids were within 15 feet of these suspects.
10: I'm Lisa Dwyer.
6: A shocking situation in New York City where a woman fell to her death through an open manhole. Correspondent Julie Walker reports on how it may have happened.
11: Tragedy on the streets of New York after a 56-year-old woman steps out of her SUV and falls down an open manhole to her death. Police say it happened late Monday night near Fifth Avenue and East 52nd Street in Midtown Manhattan. Con Edison says it's investigating why that manhole cover was off. Brady Metzger adds it to one of those concerns living in New York.
4: No, it is a big fear. I mean, I'm more scared of getting pushed into the tracks than I am of the manhole covers. But I did hear about that incident in Midtown. And yeah, it's scary because she, like, apparently she got out of the car And then just like right when she got out of the car, the manhole was there and she plunged in.
11: The utility company sends its condolences to the grieving family and says safety remains our top priority. Julie Walker, New York.
6: It's 19 after. When we return on America in the Morning, business headlines, mortgage rates nearing 7% again after these messages.
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6: Midweek business is in. Welcome back. You're with America in the Morning. It's 20 after. Here's CNBC's Jessica Ettinger.
25: Wall Street opens this morning after a pullback for stocks yesterday while bond yields popped. The Dow was down 300 points, the NASDAQ down 200. Turns out investors dumped bonds on fears that inflation is heating up. That sent the yield on the 30-year Treasury soaring to its highest in nearly 20 years. Got to go back to 2007 for a 5.19% yield. Meantime, the yield on the 10-year Treasury rose too. And mortgage rates loosely follow that one. We could have 7% mortgages again. The average rate on a 30-year home loan popped to 6.75% yesterday.
26: The average rate on the 30-year fix just rose to 6.75%, according to Mortgage News Daily. That is the highest level since July 31st, came after the sharp spike in rates at the start of the war. We're now higher than that. Now, that move from the low of 5.99 to now 6.75 is a meaningful change in the housing affordability math. Buyer putting down 20% on a $420,000 home, roughly the national median. Their monthly principal and interest payment has gone from $2,012 to $2,179, a difference of $167, and add up the rising oil prices, and that, it's real money.
25: CNBC's Diana Olick. One of the biggest names on Wall Street reports quarterly results today after the closing bell, AI chipmaker NVIDIA and its CEO Jensen Huang. We'll talk to investors on the earnings call.
27: Look, NVIDIA, that's what investors are focused on, because there's no better sense in terms of the foundation, the perch, for what's going on in the AI revolution than NVIDIA. And I think what we're going to continue to see is the demand trends accelerating. We've seen that from our Asia checks. And physical AI hasn't even come. And that's why it's a get the popcorn out moment. when the Godfather speaks on Wednesday.
25: Wedbush's Dan Ives on CNBC. Target also reports results today. Walmart tomorrow. Here's the former vice chairman of Target, Jerry Storch, on CNBC. He's now the CEO of Storch Advisors.
7: A few people know this, but they started the same year, and even Kmart started that year in 1961. But their paths have been very, very different since then. Walmart's a behemoth now. They're way outperforming Target. The question for Target is, are we going to start to see a turnaround under their new CEO? There's a lot of whispers out there. This may be one of the best quarters they've had in a while.
25: On today's watch list, we also get earnings from Hasbro, Analog Devices, and TJ Maxx and Marshall's parent TJX Companies. The Fed releases the minutes from its last meeting. Investors will look at those to get any hints on the direction of interest rates. And the NHL's conference finals begin tonight.
6: Thank you. CNBC's Jessica Ettinger. It's 24 after. Lawmakers move to limit President Trump's war powers. When America in the Morning continues after these messages.
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6: 26 past now. This is America in the Morning. The Senate advanced a resolution to limit President Trump's war powers in Iran on Tuesday, which comes after a fourth Republican joined nearly all Democrats after seven failed attempts. The 50-47 vote came after Louisiana Senator Bill Cassidy joined Senator Susan Collins of Maine, Lisa Murkowski of Alaska, and Rand Paul of Kentucky to move the resolution. Cassidy switched his vote days after he lost his primary election to a Donald Trump-backed candidate. The resolution would direct the president to remove United States armed forces from hostilities within or against Iran unless Congress authorizes a declaration of war. An approved bill that would have provided a legal marketplace for marijuana in Virginia has been vetoed by the state's governor, who many believed was in favor of passing. Correspondent Clayton Neville reports.
29: The proposal that was approved by lawmakers in Virginia would have had the retail market open January 1st with oversight from the Virginia Cannabis Control Authority. Anyone who is 21 years or older would have been able to buy weed. There would have been hundreds of stores statewide. Governor Abigail Spanberger, though, vetoed the legislation and called for retail sales to start July 1st instead. She proposed a series of changes to criminal penalties tied to marijuana possession, but lawmakers rejected those counters. Former Governor of Virginia Glenn Youngkin previously vetoed similar legislation, but Spanberger was expected by some to sign off on the bill. I'm Clayton Neville.
6: America in the Morning for Wednesday, May 20th, 2026 is produced by Jeff McKay. I'm John Trout. This is Westwood One.
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22: Louisiana Radio Network, I'm Jean Burns. A recall effort against Governor Landry is picking up steam, and Louisiana Republicans are working to stop the momentum. Here's Joe Gallinaro.
23: Desiree Morrison, who's one of the leaders behind the recall effort, says Landry's halting of the U.S. House elections following the Supreme Court ruling is what spurred the recall effort.
24: Votes were already cast, and he stopped the process in the middle of voting already being done.
23: Louisiana Republican Party Executive Director Corey Dennis doesn't buy the accusation that Landry is working to dilute blacks' voting power.
32: Every time the Democrats don't get what they want or they lose, they cry racism.
23: The state GOP is launching a week-long social media campaign to tout Landry's accomplishments in office. I'm Joe Gallinaro.
22: Senator Bill Cassidy slamming the deal President Trump reached with the Justice Department, dismissing his $10 billion lawsuit against the IRS in exchange for establishing a $1.7 billion anti-weaponization fund.
33: It's as if somebody sued themselves, agreed upon a settlement with themselves, and that's going to be funded by the rest of us.
22: LRN.
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6: This is America in the Morning from Westwood One. Coming up this half hour.
36: The federal government has agreed to permanently drop tax claims against President Trump. Sagar Meghani, Washington.
37: Jennifer Homendy is heading up NTSB hearings into last November's deadly crash of a UPS cargo plane. Jennifer King, Washington.
38: The U.S. envoy to Greenland makes a trip there, and locals describe it as creepy and awkward. I'm Clayton Neville.
39: States that are seeking to create a sharecropping reality.
40: I'm Bob Brown. I'll have that story coming up.
41: New Google AI agent you didn't know you needed. I'm the new old tech guy, Chuck Palm.
42: The Grey's Anatomy universe is about to get bigger. I'm Kevin Carr.
6: Back after these messages.
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6: Welcome back and thanks for listening. This is America in the Morning. Well, where will the furnace get turned up today? Here's AccuWeather.com meteorologist Matt Rindy.
9: It is going to be quite hot again across portions of the east. We'll have highs in the 90s again from southeast New York all the way to Florida. And this is still about 10 to 20 degrees above the historical average. A few places are likely to break records. But we do have a cold front coming eastward today. And this system has had a history of producing widespread severe thunderstorms. Storms will continue to develop along this front from southern New England through portions of the Ohio Valley and the Mid-Atlantic, and then continuing into the Mid-Mississippi Valley down to Louisiana and southeast Texas. Now, the focus for severe thunderstorms this afternoon and early tonight will be across southern New England, southward to eastern Tennessee and western North Carolina, and some of these storms will be capable of producing flash flooding, damaging winds, and hail. The storms farther south will still have some drenching rainfall that could produce flash flooding. Behind the front, it is going to be much cooler over a large part of the central U.S., from the Great Lakes into the central and northern plains and continuing even into the Rockies. It's going to be mostly in the 50s and 60s, which is about 10 to 20 degrees below average. And these areas will be largely dry, though a few showers will move through parts of Montana and North Dakota, and even a rumble of thunder in parts of eastern Colorado. Another area of stronger storms will form across eastern New Mexico into West Texas this afternoon. These storms may cause some flash flooding as well as large hail and damaging winds. And the rest of the West is going to be largely dry once more, with many areas having plenty of sunshine. Afternoon highs will range from the 60s and 70s across the Northwest and warm into the 90s over the interior parts of California and then continuing into the desert Southwest. That's the nation's weather. I'm AccuWeather.com meteorologist Matt Rindy.
6: 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The federal government has agreed to permanently drop tax claims against President Trump as part of the settlement that includes a $1.7 billion fund to pay individuals who believe they were politically targeted. Washington correspondent Sagar Magani reports that the president and his business empire will be granted forever immunity from existing tax audits.
12: Why should taxpayers pay for the January 6th?
13: Well, it's been very well received, I have to tell you. I know very little about it. I wasn't involved in the whole creation of it and the negotiation. But this is reimbursing people that were horribly treated. It's anti-weaponization. They've been weaponized. They've been, in some cases, imprisoned wrongly. They paid legal fees that they didn't have. They've gone bankrupt. Their lives have been destroyed. And they turn out to be right. I mean, it was a terrible period of time in the history of our country.
36: The federal government has agreed to permanently drop tax claims against President Trump. It's part of a deal to resolve the president's $10 billion lawsuit against the IRS over a leak of his tax returns. A settlement document says the U.S. is forever barred and precluded from examining the president, his sons, and the Trump Organization's current tax issues. Another part of the settlement unveiled yesterday is the creation of a nearly $1.8 billion so-called anti-weaponization fund to compensate people who believe they were targeted for politically motivated prosecution.
13: And they worked on it. I know the Justice Department, it's really been working on it very hard. There's been numerous other occasions over the years where things like this have been done, but these were people that were weaponized and really treated brutally by a system that was so corrupt, with corrupt people running it, and they're getting reimbursed for their legal fees and the other things that they had to suffer.
36: The administration is not ruling out letting people who acted violently during the Capitol riot apply for payouts. Sagar Meghani, Washington.
6: The National Transportation Safety Board is holding hearings on the 2025 UPS cargo plane crash in Louisville, Kentucky. Correspondent Jennifer King reports that issue is how the engine was able to fall off the plane as it was taking off.
37: Jennifer Homendy is heading up NTSB hearings into last November's deadly crash of a UPS cargo plane that killed 15 people in Louisville, Kentucky.
5: We want to find out what happened.
37: The probe quickly focused on spherical bearings in the MD-11's engine mounts.
8: Separated left engine and pylon were found adjacent to runway 17 right. The airplane's landing gear contacted a building roof south of the runway and subsequently impacted buildings and the ground about 17:14 Eastern Standard Time. The three crew members aboard were fatally injured. 11 people on the ground sustained fatal injuries, 2 people on the ground sustained serious injuries, and 21 people on the ground sustained minor injuries.
37: Investigators found records of 10 previous flaws in the same key parts of similar planes, most of them never reported to the FAA.
11: The issue was the outer race fractures were causing damage to the log, both the forward and aft lug halves, and then that was propagated into what caused our accident. So that additional information, that not only was it a bearing issue, it was the collateral damage that was happening to the lugs, with deformation and gapping and damage to the lug bores.
37: Government and UPS officials say the reports they did get didn't convey the collateral damage that could be caused.
11: It makes it sound almost benign. We have a bearing fracture and it slides out, it migrates a little bit.
37: UPS Airlines Senior Director of Engineering David Springer.
11: The rest of the damage that was being caused was a big deal. And I think if we would have known that at UPS, I think we would have asked a lot of different questions.
37: Homendy says they want to find out why no one spotted the concerning trend and took action to prevent it. Jennifer King, Washington.
6: The governor of Louisiana's trip to Greenland as the Trump administration envoy is drawing some backlash online and apparently from some of the locals. Correspondent Clayton Neville reports.
14: Louisiana Governor Jeff Landry was tapped as the U.S. envoy to Greenland by President Trump late last year. The president has been outspoken about the U.S. potentially acquiring Greenland. He says it's an issue of national security. But leaders there have adamantly pushed back on the notion. Some locals not receptive to the idea either. When Governor Landry arrived in Greenland this week for the first time since taking the job, an awkward moment was picked up by cameras when a young boy asked who he was.
15: He wanted to know if you were famous. I said, well, I don't know if he's famous, but he's the governor of Louisiana.
16: You want to take a picture? No?
15: He's like, I'm good.
14: Governor Landry then with an invitation that's drawn descriptions like creepy and awkward on social media.
16: If you come to Louisiana and you come to the governor's mansion, all the chocolate chip cookies you can eat.
14: After those comments, Greenland's prime minister said, quote, we have our red lines, and no matter how many chocolate cookies we get, we aren't going to change them. Landry responded to that by saying there's only one line, and it's red, white, and blue. He spoke with reporters while in Greenland.
16: But I found that Greenland was not on the map until Donald Trump put it on the map. He wants to create opportunities here in Greenland, and that's my job.
14: Landry said before Trump, the U.S. ignored Greenland.
16: And I think it's really to the detriment of both the relationship between the United States and Greenland. and the opportunities that we can bring Greenlanders. I think that that's important as well. And so I would tell you that the credit to bringing opportunity to Greenland is squarely on Donald Trump. He recognized that.
14: Leaders in Greenland continue to oppose being taken over by the U.S. and say that their territory is not up for grabs. I'm Clayton Neville.
6: It's 17 till. When we return on America in the Morning, the courtroom fight is intensifying in the Charlie Kirk assassination case. After these messages.
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6: 15 till now. Welcome back. This is America in the Morning. A U.S. indictment of former Cuban President Raul Castro could happen as soon as today. If charges are filed by the Department of Justice, it would be for Castro's alleged role in the shooting down of two civilian planes 30 years ago that killed three Americans, an event that triggered the longstanding embargo on Cuba that remains in place today. Raul Castro, the younger brother of longtime Cuban leader Fidel Castro, was the island's defense minister at the time of the 1996 incident. News of the potential indictment comes as the Trump administration tightens the blockade of oil and energy to the communist island nation. Shifting gears, in Utah, defense lawyers continue to demand access restrictions in the Charlie Kirk assassination case, with the prosecution firmly opposed. Correspondent Lisa Dwyer reports.
25: Lawyers for Tyler Robinson, the man accused of killing Charlie Kirk, are making their case to bar reporters and the public from parts of a key upcoming hearing scheduled for early July and to have some evidence sealed after the judge rejected their request to ban news cameras from the courtroom. Defense attorney Richard Novak accused the prosecution of causing bias for potential jurors by speaking to the media outside the courtroom.
26: Massive media interest in this case is not an escape hatch on Rule 3.6. It doesn't matter how much media attention there is. It doesn't matter whether it's accurate or inaccurate, as long as it's not something generated by one of the parties.
25: Prosecutors will be presenting evidence in July to prove the case warrants a trial, including alleged messages from Robinson admitting to the crime. I'm Lisa Dwyer.
6: The nation's largest civil rights group is trying a new approach to reverse the growing number of states that are redistricting and, as they allege, redistricting black voting rights. Bob Brown reports.
0: The NAACP and Congressional Black Caucus launching a campaign urging black athletes and fans to boycott the athletic programs of public universities in states where they claim redistricting is restricting black voting rights. NAACP President Derek Johnson holding a news conference outside the state capitol on Tuesday.
1: We are calling on athletes who are coming out of high school not to attend any state-funded school of states that have moved to minimize our right to vote, to minimize our ability to elect candidates of our choice, and states that are seeking to create a sharecropping reality.
0: He breaks down the numbers.
1: 55% of all African Americans live in the former Confederate South. But the 55% of us who live in the former Confederate South, we will not tolerate a Confederate mentality on our labor, on our ability to contribute, and our ability to be to have representation.
0: Johnson says this is not about partisanship.
1: This is about true representation, that we have representation, or if we don't, we will withhold the talent that play on the football field or on the basketball court.
0: I'm Bob Brown.
6: EV drivers may not have to pay for gas, but owners of electric vehicles could soon have to pay in other ways. Electric car owners could be forced to pay as much as $150 annually under a new tax that's being proposed by bipartisan leaders of the U.S. House Transportation and Infrastructure Committee. Republican Congressman Sam Graves of Missouri, who's the panel's chairman, said in a statement the EV fee ensures that electric vehicle owners begin paying their fair share for use of our roads. The government collects 18.4 cents per gallon of gasoline purchase that goes to the Department of Transportation's Highway Trust Fund to help pay for road and transit construction projects, but as of now, collect nothing from EV owners. America in the Morning continues. Questions are being raised about the new Google AI assistant and if one's privacy is being violated. The new old tech guy, Chuck Palm, has the story.
2: At Google I.O.'s developer conference yesterday, the company dropped something that goes a lot further than an AI chatbot. It's called Gemini Spark, a cloud-based AI agent that keeps working for you even when your phone is off. You grant Spark access to your Gmail account, your Google Calendar, and your credit card statements. It then runs in the background, 24 hours a day, monitoring things for you that you care about. 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Spark finds it, flags it, and in some cases, with your permission, acts on it. It books an appointment, it sends the email, and updates the calendar. What's the catch? 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The difference here is that Spark isn't waiting for you to ask. It's working while you sleep. That changes the relationship between you and your inbox in ways that most people have not thought through. Google just hired you a 24/7 executive assistant. Whether you wanted one is a different question. Follow the new old tech guy on X, at Chuck Palm.
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3: NBA playoffs. The Knicks trailed the Cavaliers by 22 with 8 minutes left in Game 1 of the East Final last night, but came all the way back for a 115-104 overtime win at home. Jalen Brunson sparked an 18-1 fourth quarter run that got New York back in it, then hit the tying shot with 19 seconds left. A 9-0 run to start OT put it away, and Coach Mike Brown said everybody pitched in.
4: Mikal was great on both ends of the floor. Cat finally got going. He had a double-double, which was huge. We needed every rebound that he came up with.
3: Game 2 in the West between the Suns and the Thunder is tonight in Oklahoma City. The Mavericks fired Jason Kidd after 5 years as their head coach. Dallas made the NBA Finals 3 years ago, but otherwise, Kidd was a 500 coach. Baseball, the Nationals rallied from down 5-0 early to top the Mets 9-6. The comeback sparked by an inside-the-park grand slam from James Wood, the first one of those in the majors in 4 years. Ketel Marte boosted the Diamondbacks over the Giants 5-3 with a walk-off three-run homer. Cardinals scuttled the Pirates 9-6 on Ivan Herrera's three-run shot in the 10th, the fourth Redbird rocket of the night. White Sox scratched out two in the 9th to sink the Mariners 2-1. Anthony Kay and the Marts allowed just one Seattle hit and fanned 13. Rangers rolled over the Rockies 10-0. Kumar Rocker and the Pebbles with a three-hit combo, while Texas pounded out 16 knocks. Rays dropped the Orioles for their 20th win in 24 games. They own the best record in baseball. Braves are just percentage points behind them. They doubled up the Marlins. Ronald Acuna Jr. doubled and walked twice, scoring three runs in his first game back from injury. That's Wednesday Sports.
6: Thank you, sir. Now 7 till. When we return on America in the Morning, a salad with a surprise that was very much alive after these messages.
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6: It's 5 till America in the Morning returns. The Shonda Rhimes medical series that has dominated ABC's programming for years will soon be getting larger. Entertainment reporter Kevin Carr has details on the next Grey's Anatomy spinoff.
12: On Tuesday, ABC announced that it has given a series order for a new Grey's Anatomy spinoff.
13: Seriously?
15: Seriously.
13: Seriously.
15: Seriously.
12: This is the third spinoff for the network's longest-running scripted drama. In 2007, Kate Walsh led the spinoff Private Practice for 6 seasons.
27: I'm 39 and alone. I want my life to change.
28: This is Addison, post-McDreamy, post-McSteamy.
27: I'm changing my life.
12: And in 2018, Jason George was the anchor for Station 19, which ran for 7 seasons.
29: I chose to stop being a surgeon.
30: You know why I used to open people up?
31: Okay, we got that.
30: It takes guts to cut somebody open.
12: The new series does not have a name yet, but the logline calls it, quote, an edgy drama about a team at a West Texas Rural Medical Center, the last chance for care before miles of nowhere. Grey's Anatomy creator Shonda Rhimes returns to the franchise to executive produce alongside current showrunner Meg Marinus. Betsy Beers and Ellen Pompeo, who plays Meredith Grey, the namesake of the original show, will also executive produce. It is not known yet if any character from Grey's Anatomy will anchor the new series. Rhimes and her production company Shondaland already have their hands full at Netflix producing the wildly popular Bridgerton series, but she has worked time in for writing the Grey spinoff. Her and Marinus are working on the final touches of the first episode, with a planned mid-season debut in 2027. I'm Kevin Carr.
6: A lot of people go to the supermarket and buy salad in a bag, but for a family in Australia, their salad bag had something very different inside that is also green and alive. Correspondent Ed Donahue reports.
10: A farmer in Australia found a live frog in a bag of lettuce. Laura Jones says they were cooking a nice steak dinner over the weekend in Western Australia when it came to the salad.
13: All credit to our flatmates, eh? It's their lettuce, and they came home and he's just in the kitchen cooking up, and then he's like, bro, there's a frog in the lettuce.
10: There was a frog inside a sealed plastic bag bought at a supermarket. Billy Lapine is one of Jones's flatmates.
14: It was just chilling in the bag. I think he was having a hell of a time, really. But, yeah, lucky the bag had a few holes in it and he had plenty of pastures to graze on. So, yeah, no, he's enjoying it.
10: Supermarket chain Woolworths has apologized and is investigating with suppliers how the frog was not detected earlier. The frog was named Greg.
13: We got him out of the plastic and we set him free with his little snack of lettuce.
10: Greg was released into a nearby pond. I'm Ed Donahue.
6: America in the Morning for Wednesday, May 20th, 2026, is produced by Jeff McKay. I'm John Trout. This is Westwood One.
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Man. Hey, hello. Welcome, Moon Griffon Show. Loaded to bear today. Talk about things I don't want to talk about today. Why would a man talk about things he don't want to talk about? Because they keep putting their foot back in their mouth and up their rear ends, and I just think it's important. Anyway, hi, y'all. Welcome back. Matthew James Tax Pro Hotline, as always, 844-766-6607 is the number if you'd like to be part of the program. I don't even know where to start. I'm really disappointed. I'm really starting to be disappointed with the governor in this election in the Senate race. And Jeff's a friend of mine. I consider Jeff a friend. Matter of fact, me and Jeff fight. We have fought and fight, and he's been gracious enough to come on here. But there's some things I just got enough of it, and I can't help but talk about them because I think it's important. I do. And I don't mind challenging the governor. I've challenged him before. And I just want to challenge him on something again today. I said yesterday, I wish they'd quit the dark money. Let's run an election. Let the best team win. There's nothing wrong. You people that say, well, Jeff shouldn't be involved. Jeff shouldn't be involved. Jeff can support anybody he wants to. He supported Julia Letlow. He has that choice. He can do that, folks. There's nothing wrong with a governor coming out wanting to support somebody. People that say, oh, he shouldn't. That's your choice. I get it. But it's the way this thing's being done, and I've just to my wit's end. But anyway, I'll get to that a little later. As predicted, while the man got the nickname Psycho, I really, really wanted to never talk about Bill Cassidy again. I know you're going, no, come on. Even my brother, my own brother, said, I thought you were going to talk about him no more. That's your Uncle Steve, by the way, Walker. Yeah. Don't text him right now because he probably can tell you what was the final scores in the WNBA last night because I'm sure that's what he watched. But I said Bill Cassidy, it wasn't a matter of when he would go back against Donald Trump. It's a matter of not if, but when. And I said, if he gets beat on Saturday, I told y'all this, it ain't going to be long. He's going to have 7 more months to just get anything he wants to get away with Donald Trump. It took 2 days. 2 days on things he really needed Cassidy to support him on. But Moody went against Cassidy. Listen, let me just start with Trump. I like Trump. I'm not 100% in tune with everything Trump does, but I like Trump. I've been a Trump guy. I wasn't a Trump guy from the beginning. But I like a lot of things the president's done, and things I don't like, I'll tell you. He made a move yesterday on money and dealing with Fannie Mae and Freddie Mac. I totally disagree with him. But all that to come later in the program. So I said back then, and I'll say it now, Trump never had to come down here and get involved in the Senate race. Bill Cassidy never was going to be no more than the votes he got. Never. Ever, ever, ever, never. Ever. He was done. I knew that. I mean, John Kennedy, Senator Kennedy, I'm not going to put words in Kennedy's mouth, but he said the other day, he said we knew Bill was cooked up a year ago. A year ago. This came from a United States Senator that's well respected. But I knew that. John didn't have to tell me that. I knew it too. He was done. He was gone. President Trump could have stayed out of this race, and it would have been better for everybody. It would have been. Cassidy would have missed the runoff, just like he did, and he'd be done. And even if he had made the runoff, he was going to be toast. He would have stayed around 25%. I don't know what would have happened. Man, Julie Emerson was in it, Blake Miguez was in it, and it meant somebody else. Many people all in a race. It was going to just break out like it was supposed to break out. We were going to be good with whatever happened. Because I knew Cassidy was going to get beat. So he comes in, and what is Cassidy? So Cassidy, this is why people got mad at me and Tyler Bridges. Man, Tyler's got to be friends through the years. We disagree on a lot, but Tyler Bridges, every article he wrote, but Moon calls him Psycho Bill. Well, look at what he did. This is what a psycho does. They're over here, they're over there. They're over here, they're over there. Saturday night, going into the election Saturday night, nobody was pushing Donald Trump and his relationship with Trump than Bill Cassidy. That was Saturday night. Trump, Trump, Trump, Trump, Trump, Trump. Not more than Julia, and John Fleming did the Trump thing too, but Cassidy did the Trump thing ever since January. Trump, Trump, Trump, Trump. Every commercial, Trump.
Come Monday? Now he's trying to get them out of the Iran war. Now he's trying to shut down security for the ballroom Trump's building. I mean, automatically, boom, they ask him, Politico ask him, are you going to get on a roll? I would never do that. Nobody's psycho. Now he's over here. Let me ask y'all a question. This is a great question to ask Bill Cassidy. So Bill was all about Trump until Saturday night. Now he's against Trump again. I said, boop. He was all with Trump when Trump endorsed him and helped him win his election, and then boop. Voted guilty on a man. Never told us why he voted guilty. He was on TV the other night. Somebody asked him, oh, do you regret the vote? But no, I voted the Constitution. Really? So that does that mean John Kennedy and the other Republicans voted unconstitutional because they didn't go to convict Trump? They didn't ask you if you voted for the Constitution said you had to vote, Bill. How you voted was in your heart and your mind, and you never explained it. But he keeps saying, I voted Constitution. Bill, why did you vote guilty? Well, that's my business. When y'all see what I see, when is that going to come out, Mr. Cassidy? This is a psycho. He's all in on Trump. Then he's all against Trump. Then for 5 years, he beat the man into the ground. Never vote for him. He needs to drop out of the race. He lost the presidency, the House, and the Senate. And he's just on and on and on. Then all of a sudden, we get to January 2026. Trump. My man, Trump. Trump voted for this. Trump did this. Trump did that. Trump did this. Trump did that. And all of a sudden, 2 days after he get his butt whipped, now he's anti-Trump again. That's psycho. Let me ask y'all, this is the question I got. If tomorrow Donald Trump called Bill Cassidy and said, do you want to be a head of the CDC or a surgeon general? And if Bill Cassidy would take the job, he would be pro-Donald Trump today. He would be pro-Donald Trump today. And he'd switch again. That's psycho to me. What else do you want me to call it? Hypocritical, whatever. That's just psycho. You're all over the place. I don't know many people that are psycho. I didn't say I didn't know any. I said I don't know many. Over here, over there, over here, over there, over here, over there. Don't know where the hell he's at half the time. And this is the guy we got to depend. So when Trump does an endorsement, if President Trump stayed out of this race, which he could have, Cassidy probably would do it anyway. So Trump makes an endorsement in the Texas race. Man, the Republicans in Washington are going nuts. All I'm saying is, in that race, I think Texas was going to do the right thing. What did I tell you? If Bill Cassidy would survive the close primary and won in the fall, I never say nothing about him again. My brother's probably laughing again. Here you go. There are not a lot of people like that. But it's a cycle, man. You're all over the place. All of a sudden, the thing with he needs with Iran, he votes Bill Cass first time joining, vote two to consider legislation ending the war on Iran, showing how he is less politically inhibited since failing in his reelection. By the way, Bill, the people here rejected you. They had nothing to do with Trump. The people in Louisiana said, yo, so now you're going to vote against Louisiana people? He joined three other Republicans. 50-47 vote to discharge from committee, a bill asserting congressional war powers authority and the military action. He voted with the leftist, looney tune, crazy, nutted up Democrats. The socialists, the Marxists, the communists. He votes with them. We supposed to be proud of that? Early proposed inserting $1 billion to build Trump's White House ballroom and legislation likely will vote on later in the week, so he went against something else. It's a spit in the eye insult to all taxpayers in Louisiana spent $1 billion on a ballroom. We should be doing something about high prices of gas, groceries, and health care. Bill, you signed off on a Joe Biden bill that spent $1.4 trillion on an infrastructure bill for green new crap. That now we found it out, it's a joke, including CCS. Get to that later. Then he reminded voters Texas attorneys Paxton's multiple legal problems. Now he's defending Kanye, whatever you say his name. I have no comments except to say Paxton literally speaking. In other words, he's out to get anything to do with Trump. Well, are you going to get involved in this election in the state of Louisiana? So, also, the $1.8 billion fund for conservatives who say they were targeted on Biden, which they were.
I don't actually see any legal precedents. We're a nation of laws. You just can't make up things whole piece. So hey, three things in one day, all against the pop Trump in the mouth. It's politics. Also proves the point. Republicans don't have a problem doing anything. And this goes to my big picture. Republicans cannot make a fold over ham sandwich with a piece of bread and a piece of ham. They'll screw it up. And when you got people like Cassidy and Connie, you got these weak Republican, Murkowski and all these people, and they act like they're doing the constitutional thing all the time, and they're not. Bill, you got whipped by the people who knew you best. If Donald Trump would have never, ever, ever stuck his head in this race, Bill Cassidy would have still lost. Bill Cassidy, if he wouldn't have lost in the first round, he'd have got smoked in the second round. Because his ceiling, I told y'all that. I was looking at polls I was privileged to. No candidates. I'm talking about business people. I can't give out all that vote to every one of them had Cassidy in the low 20s and ended up under 25. It don't matter if Trump would have ever came in here. What Bill Cassidy's basically doing, he's going to find out everything he can beat Trump. He probably will try to watch Louisiana because he knows that he can't do that, but he's a free agent now. He can do anything what the hell he wants to do. I expect more psycho moves as we roll. I do. And anyway, what I told you he was going to do. All right, when we get back, I'm going to play some clips and stuff you don't want to miss. And I'm going to be blunt. I don't know how else to be it. Just be blunt. We'll take a break. We'll be right back.

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1: 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Fleming opposes it. 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Fleming an A. Fact, Fleming opposes carbon sequestration. Letlow voted for it. And Letlow's fiancé is a big-time carbon sequestration lobbyist. And that's billions for some global companies and investors. 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Now, who's the fraud in this election?
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11: 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Welcome back. It is the Moon Griffon Show, Matthew James Tax Pro Hotline. If you'd like to be part of the program, it's your opportunity to be a voice. So
5: The governor is, well, let Lotus, no problem with that. A lot of people believe, it's been reported, that he's the one raised the money for the dark money that goes into PACs, that the PACs that just absolutely beat up John Fleming. And the PACs that say John Fleming's anti-Trump and anti-oil and gas and all that stuff's lies. There's so much lies. And that's what this campaign needs to turn back on issues. So the governor put out a Facebook deal last night. Look, this is going to be a little bit longer segment or two to get through this. So the governor puts out a Facebook deal yesterday, and really what he's doing is smashing Fleming. And before I get to this, when they said John Fleming voted for six bills, you remember the guy I had on yesterday by the name of Jason Isaac? Jason Isaac was in the state legislature in Texas for two or three terms. Jason Isaac voted for carbon capture, too, at the time, because energy came to him and said, this is a Nescu great thing, and he voted for it. He's 100% against it. He was on his program yesterday laughing at carbon capture and CCS. He was laughing at it. And I tell you what I'll do with the governor, and like I said, Jeff's a friend of mine, but we're going to draw a line on this one, too, just like we did with the Cleo Fields District. I can have Jason Isaac or Steve Malloy would debate any of the experts, the governor, and any of these people want to send on this program, and you go, well, I ain't coming because you're against it. But does that make me anti-oil and gas? No. Does it make me anti-Trump? No. Well, how does it make Fleming anti-Trump? Jason Isaac voted for it, and he's out there against it. And yet, ain't nobody getting mad at Jason because he's not running for United States Senate. And I just think the governor's going too far with this. I think if he wants to support Letlow, he ought to. He has a right to do it. I'm going to defend him to do that. But this stuff of getting on that, and I think what's happened is there's a report that, and I can get to it in just a second, it'll take me a few minutes, that CCS people gave a lot of money to the dark money. Because Jeff went out there, he looks like a guy that's being very defensive. He looks like he's a guy, the people that deal with CCS told him, look, we put the money out there, we getting beat up. You better go out there and defend us. That's what it looks like on this thing I'm getting ready to play. Walker, did you say how long it is? Okay, tell you what we're going to do. Let's go ahead and roll it, Walker. This is the Governor Landry on Facebook, Poppin' Fleming, and I want you to listen to what he says.
15: John Fleming is telling people he's against carbon capture projects in Louisiana. That's interesting. As a congressman, he voted over six different times to fund and expand CCS projects. He knew exactly what he was doing. He even authored an amendment to a bill supporting the industry. Now he's flip-flopping, telling voters he opposes these projects and teaming up with Never Trumpers, funded by the likes of George Soros,
5: BS.
15: Mike Bloomberg,
5: BS.
15: And the Environmental Defense
5: Bull
15: Fund.
5: Crap.
15: We're trying to kill these projects in Louisiana. Haven't we had enough of politicians that will say anything to get your support? Don't trust John Fleming. One day he'll be for President Trump. The next day he'll be
5: against him. When was he against him? Or is that it? Okay. All right. That's pretty good, folks. That is really, really good. So Jason Isaac was a representative in Texas, and he voted again for this stuff. Okay. And I don't know if Fleming did or not. His claim is totally different than what Jeff's putting up. But so, Jeff, what you're saying is you don't like to see people that flip-flop, and you don't like people that are for it and against it. Jeff, really? Let me ask you a question, Jeff. Were you for the Cleo Fields District for 18 months that you shoved down our face before you became against it when Donald Trump said, no, you need to be against it, and you flip? Is that a flip-flop that you're talking about, or that don't count? Jeff, that was a flip-flop. Jeff, that was a flip-flop. Now, Jeff, I could sit here and play this game. Matter of fact, let me give you one more. Jeff Landry said he would sign, Walker, you got the other one ready? Jeff Landry said, I'll sign any reform bill that comes across, on insurance. Let me take y'all back just to last year. Listen to this.

0: 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Will you sign it?
1: Yeah, look, y'all, whatever y'all send to my desk, I'm going to sign.
2: You lie.
3: We got to get ready to take it. That was Alan Seaball's Billy Pass. Anything you get up and down, some sign. He vetoed it. Is that a flip-flop? Anything you saw, I'm going to veto it. Is that a flip-flop, Jeff? I just want to know, because we're going to talk about flip-flops. Let's talk about all the flip-flops. More to come. Don't go nowhere. I'm just cranking up.
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5: I'm Jeff Palermo. An effort to recall Governor Landry is underway, and Republicans are doing what they can to thwart it. The recall petition was filed after Landry halted the U.S. House elections after the U.S. Supreme Court ruled the current congressional map is an unconstitutional racial gerrymander. Desiree Morrison is one of the leaders behind the recall effort, and we spoke with her at a location where signatures are being collected.
6: It's been a large turnout all over Louisiana, even in places that we just had recently established, and there's more to come.
5: The Louisiana Republican Party has its own campaign touting Landry's accomplishments. Corey Dennis is with the Louisiana GOP.
7: Just last week, we reached the $100 billion mark in economic investment in the state. Our education systems are improving. We're now first and second in reading and math growth throughout the country.
5: Dennis says crime is also down, and auto insurance rates have also declined for many policyholders. Louisiana Radio Network.
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3: 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Welcome back. 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Going where most people won't go. 844-766-6607, Matthew James, Tax Pro Hotline. So you heard the clip. The governor's on Facebook, running Fleming into the ground, talking about he don't like people that flip-flop. Yeah, Jeff's flip-flop. Jeff's flip-flop. The Cleo Fields district is the biggest flip-flop ever in the history of the state of Louisiana, and I was upset with him. I still am. I'm still upset with that. The second thing is we're going to sign any legislation that comes to the Alan Seaball bill was important. He vetoed it. I was up front. That was the song we put together to go along with what he said. But let me give you one more. Just one more. Jeff, and by the way, let me say this. I defend Jeff's right to go with Julia Letlow. That's his choice. No problem with that. Julia Letlow ran a campaign. She's in first place. You know, when it's a runoff, it's a new election, but, I mean, just to be blunt, she had the momentum. And so you just give credit where credit's due. It's not a cut on Julia Letlow. Anybody that says that, just being silly. But this is the challenging of the governor, too. If you're going to get in a race, let's don't do any dark money. Let them run. And, you know, you got the Trump endorsement. You got everything you need. Let's just roll. Let's just have a race. But that's not what's going to happen. I'm going to get to this a little bit deeper in a minute about all this CCS money. So I want to take you back, Jeff Landry as Attorney General. I've supported Jeff as Attorney General. I supported Jeff as governor right here. I've always supported Jeff in everything he ran. Governor left, remember the Green New Deal money and the carbon capture money was in the infrastructure bill that Bill Cassidy signed off on because he's for it too. And this is where this money's coming from. When Trump did his big, beautiful bill, this is the one thing that my friends and the oil and gas industry people for CCS and all this free money, they were not, they had people and Republicans that were not going to sign off to the big, beautiful bill that didn't have CCS. So everybody's all Trump's for it. But remember, Walker, do you have that clip of Burgum that said, putting stuff in the ground is a scam? And this is what Trump's EPA guy, this is Trump's energy guy, I'm going to play it again on this program. He said putting stuff in the ground and leaving there is a scam to put stuff in the ground and leave it there. I'm not taking it out of context. I was Q&A with him for a couple segments. His was his comment about CCS. Listen to it. Y'all released something. It said declare a national energy emergency in January of this year when the president came back in. But, you know, I went through this thing. And the term energy talked about crude oil, natural gas liquids, refined petroleum, coal, biofuels, and all that stuff. But not one time did it mention carbon capture, sequestration. Not one time did it mention wind.
13: Still not
3: there. One time did it mention solar and batteries. Why is that? If this process of carbon capture is so important, how come the president never mentions it and he called the whole thing a scam? How come you don't think he's ever mentioned sequestration? If he has, I wish somebody would send me the recording. I would love to see it.
21: Well, that's something we can work on and getting the message out of there because it's clearly was supported by the White House as part of the One Big Beautiful Bill.
3: See?
21: You know, the scam part is just storing it underground and doing nothing with it. But under the Biden administration, all the things, you know, that you're talking about there, wind, solar, and even the CO2 piece, highly subsidized stuff.
3: Under the Biden administration. Under the Biden administration, so it was a hoax. It's a sham. The man just said, I didn't put that in his mouth. The smart guy. He was on the Moon Griffon Show. He's on a show of a man not too bright. And look what the man said. Look what the man said. And he came under the Biden administration. That's what Psycho Bill voted for. The big, beautiful bill that he mentioned, that's what was the Republicans held the president hostage on carbon's CCS funding. He wanted to rip that out, too. And they held him. You don't keep this in there. We're not voting for a big, beautiful bill. He's a negotiator. Art of the deal. He had no choice. And so here we are sitting here with people making money, hand over fist and tax credits and things like that. It's billions of dollars, folks. So let's go back to Attorney General, my friend that I voted for, Jeff Landry. Governor Landry, formerly the state general, has been a vocal critic of the Green New Deal. Let me stop right there. Where's the money coming from? The Green New Deal. Where's the money coming from? Biden even said when he passed that, everybody knew what this was. It was about the Green New Deal. Jeff Landry, when he was attorney general, vocal critic of the Green New Deal and broader climate change initiative, often dismissing them as hoaxes and scams, which is the same thing Burgum said it was, a scam. But yet, this is where a lot of this dark money comes from. Landry has argued the federal, I'm just going back and looking at things. He's argued, by the way, that was the Daily Advertiser. Energy Dot. Landry has argued the federal progressive energy policies like the Green New Deal designed to force Louisiana and the country into green energy poverty. He advocates strongly for oil and gas industry, asserting the U.S. energy independence relies on fossil fuels rather than renewable mandates. And yet, if you go look, study carbon capture sequestration, it's all about the Green New Deal, and it's all about renewables. That's what it's about. That's what I'm trying to explain people, to people. I'm trying to explain that to them. Oh, I'm sorry. I want you to see the PI. That's what he sent me today. Okay. Sorry about that. I didn't know he went off. So Governor Landry said legislation officially defining natural gas as green energy within Louisiana. He has criticized federal environmental regulations economically damaging to his state. Let's see, there was something else that I came across, one other thing. So, Jeff, is it flip-flopping to be against the Green New Deal before you were for it? Carbon capture sequestration, listen to me, is part of the Green New Deal to save the planet. Why are we taking carbon dioxide and putting it in the ground? It ain't because of new technology. It ain't because it's saving the planet. It ain't because it's lowering the temperatures. It ain't because we're saving the world. It's about green. It's about the green going in people's pockets. And let me tell you something, Governor. Because I'm against CCS, don't make me anti-Trump. And because I'm against it, and don't make me anti-oil and gas industry, because I fought with the oil and gas industry. You're the one keeping these lawsuits going. You're the one getting in these lawsuits. Is that not kind of flip-flopping to say I'm all for the oil and gas, but boy, let's keep these lawsuits going so John Cornbush and the buddies can make a ton of money. Governor, that's flip-flopping. That don't make me anti-oil and gas, but it don't make John Fleming one either. And it don't make him what you're trying to do. You get on Facebook, and I'm telling you, you got on Facebook because the people with CCS that gave money to the dark money are getting their ASSs ripped for doing this, and now you got to go defend it. That's what's going on here. And by the way, I didn't talk to anybody. I didn't even want to talk about this today. I really didn't. But Governor, we're going to disagree on this one. We're going to disagree on this one. And I think what you're trying to do in this race is, I mean, go for it. Here's another quote. Landry called Biden's green policy, which includes carbon policy, the left's radical, self-defeating green agenda. Wow. Recently said Louisiana can become American leader in safety storing carbon dioxide. See? Is that a flip-flop? Let me read this to you. Landry called Biden's green policy, which includes carbon policy, carbon capture. See what I'm saying? The left's radical, self-debating green agenda. Recently said Louisiana's the leader for storing carbon dioxide underground. I might be wrong. That sounds like we're taking both sides of the issues. It looks like to me we're keeping both sides of the issue, Governor. Governor, support Letlow. She's a nice, nice person. That's okay. I'll fight with you. You can support her. But this stuff on Fleming and this flip-flopping, he hates Donald Trump and he hates God. And you don't like flip-flopping and people changing their mind? Let's do this, Governor. Let's take me out and you out of it. Let me get Jason Isaac, who's a representative who voted for this stuff, who runs the American Energy Institute, who I had on yesterday, and you get the finest, best CCS guy you got, and let's give him 2 hours on this program. And let's let him make the point. Y'all don't want to argue with him. Jason Isaac and Steve Malloy tell me they can't debate anybody because the left, or in this case, y'all don't want to argue with this. Nobody wants to talk about this. They want their money. They want their money, and if you get in the way with anybody's real money that's coming from the federal government, they're going to mow you over. And here's something else. And I said this yesterday. It happens with trial lawyers and these people all the time with these PACs. They'll mow you over. And I think it's horrible what they're doing. But it's just as bad. It's just as bad to go give money in these PACs. And it's federal money. Okay, before you go anywhere, I've got to take a break. I'll give you one story, one big story on this, and you don't want to miss it. We'll take a break. You listen to the Moon Graffon Show. I'm just being blunt and honest, folks. If that ain't good enough, then I guess I failed.

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1: Hi, y'all. Welcome back. It is the Moon Griffon Show. Always a pleasure to be with you. 844-766-6607 is the number. A couple other things before I get to this one big thing I want to talk about. Landry in his YouTube, or not YouTube, but Facebook. I don't know why he keeps citing six bills. When I looked at the bills, you can see that a lot of Republicans, almost all the Republicans supported. It was pretty traditional energy Republican bills. There's no money attached to them. Not a single citation from any of the bills. No funds. So you kind of wonder. But they're traditional Republican bills. And by the way, let me explain one other thing. Because I've had meetings and I told you, I had a lot of meetings with this. And people, it's funny, people will try to fool you. So people say, well, you know, Moon, we've been using carbon capture for a long time. By the way, that would be somewhat true. But it was always relative to enhanced oil recovery. In other words, when they had a little bit more oil they wanted to get, they would use it to go in there and get it and be gone, but they didn't store it. They didn't take it and store it down there. They didn't have to take it and put it in some kind of liquefied deal to store it miles under the ground. It was nothing to do with it. And even Burgum, when I talked to him, said, yeah, you know, and I had to stop and say, yeah, I understand that, but carbon sequestration, CCS, is totally different what they use, what they do with carbon capture to get some oil out there. It's just totally different. It's not even close. You know? So here's one of the other things I wanted to mention. Some people ain't going to appreciate this, but I just felt like it's got to be said, so I'm going to say it. So, folks, what happened, you got to understand the dark money. You got people with a lot of money, and they got money, so they form different packs. So they have trust, and they form different packs. They send money through this pack, through this pack, through this pack to do it because so they don't want to be recognized. So you got people like Gulf Coast Sequestration. Okay? Gulf Coast Sequestration in Louisiana is in line for $600 million in federal Department of Energy grants for CCS projects. $600 million. Now, let me ask you a question. If you're a company, there's other people that got this too. And I'm not pointing them out. I'm just letting you know how it works. You got $600 million coming in. And all you got to do is put up $5 or $6 million or $3 million or something like that. All these people, they're going to put it in there to beat back anybody that's against what they want because they want this money. $600 million of a grant? Grants. You don't pay grants back. And you had a lot of these people that donated to Accountability PAC who ran this stuff. You know? And that's what you got to understand about the dark money. It goes through all this different stuff, folks. $600 million to one company. $600 million. From the Department of Energy. How much more money's out there, folks? Folks, this is $1 billion we're talking about. Remember, let me show you. I'm gonna tell you a little bit about dark money too. I'm sitting in front of a woman. It was actually more than a woman. I'm sitting in front of a lady, and I knew after talking to them, they got mad at me. And why did they get mad at me? Because I was asking them real questions. And I asked them, you know the example I gave y'all? What if y'all found out today for 33 years I got $100,000 a year from the federal government? That'd be $3.3 million. I mean, you people would go, what? How'd you do that? Oh, I just got a grant. It's no big deal. I didn't do anything illegal anymore. I done nothing wrong, but I got a grant. Some of you people would be so mad at me you couldn't see straight. Can you imagine taking $3.3 million? I invested that the whole 33 years. I'd be sitting pretty. But I didn't take no money for federal grant, nor did I ever ask for one. And I'm still going back to this conversation I had. It was more than just me there. And a lady looked at me, sitting across from me, and goes, I said, what do you think about that? And she looked at me, and she had no hesitation when she said, yeah, but you got to understand your job. My job wasn't important. My job wasn't essential. That was the word. My job wasn't essential. But my job is very essential to me and my wife and my kids. Very essential to my family. It's more my job. You realize my job is more important than everybody listening to this radio program? My job is more important than Governor Landry's job. My job is more important than Donald Trump's job. Oh, yeah, it is. To me and my family? I got the most essential job in the world. So do you. But I recognize that. But when I was told I'm not essential, and they are, what they mean is this is big money. And also, talking to my brother Brett Guyman and people that have went to these meetings and all that, these people that are getting this money has made, they've really come across as, y'all not important. We are too big to fail, and you can't stop us. Why? Money. Just the money. Everybody's sitting there going, wow, I'm getting rich, filthy rich. I get to go do anything and everything I've always wanted to do in my life. All I got to do is keep this CCS going, and it's fake, and it's bull, and it's BS. Does that make me anti-Trump? Does that make me anti-oil and gas? Not at all. What I liked about when I talked to people in the oil and gas industry, you know what they told me, every single one of them, it was kind of funny. They said, Moon, we disagree with you on the CCS. But we know you've had our back. We know you fight with us. And I do. I'm going to fight with them again. With them on their side is what I mean. They know I'm not against them. We disagree on this big time. Big time. But it's okay. I still love them. I don't have a problem with that. I don't have a problem with that at all. But I was told my job is just not essential, folks, because I'm not worth billions of dollars, and I don't have billions of dollars come out of my pocket, and I can't make people filthy rich. So my job's not important. Just little radio talk shows, show hosts anyway. What the hell? Who the hell am I? That's what she was saying. Who the hell are you? You're just a little talk show host. And by the way, she's right about that. But don't say my job's not essential, because it's more essential than what the job she had, which was trying to convince me that CCS is a good thing. A lot of people making money, folks, just to look at it. And if dark money with people that support CCS gets into a campaign, and this is federal money, that means your tax dollars are supporting not only CCS, but it's affording beating up another person. They did this to Ralph Abraham, and they've done this to John Fleming. Sound like to me you were Fleming. It don't matter who I vote for. I told you I wasn't voting against Cassidy. I was going to be good either way. I don't like what I'm watching when the people with all the money get to beat up the people that don't have a lot of money. I'm always going to be against that. That's America is about the little guy being able to come up and do what they can, but they got to beat them up because they scared they won't get billions of dollars. This one company, $600 million grant. $600 million. I could be wrong, and you people may not get it, but $600 million sound like real money to me. I could be wrong. Is that real money? I'll make my little salary and pay our bills and try to put some back and put some back for retirement. And that's how I live. You know, next month may be different. Anyway, that's it on this. A lot more to cover. I do have a Secretary of Education, Donald Trump's Secretary of Education, and our Superintendent of Education coming out at 10:30. You don't want to miss that. And we'll talk a little bit about education, some improvements we made. All that and more. You're listening to the Moon Reform Show.

0: 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Welcome back. It is the Moon Griffon Show. Matthew James, Tax Pro Hotline. 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Agree or disagree with the good-looking host. Last thing on this, because I do want to move on to some other areas. There's a reason, I guess, they want to stop Fleming, that they worried Fleming will go to Washington and cut out their money. I think Trump would have already done it because of the big, beautiful bill he couldn't. One thing I'm trying to get between my ears is if Fleming left Congress 10 years ago, there was no Class 6 injection wells had not even been drilled yet when he left. I'm just giving you facts. Nothing had been drilled then. So how can you? But they're trying to put CCS. He's trying to stop all these projects coming to Louisiana. Folks, you gotta stretch it way out to believe that. It's amazing. So if Fleming had these votes. Maybe why don't they bring it up and show us? You know, they've never showed us. When Letlow was here in the debate, she brought that up. And by the way, I let them have notes. I told them I didn't care because I didn't care. But Jeff has these piece of papers he's flying around. They ought to fine-tune them and look at them and see exactly what they did. Where's the citation of the bill? Just bring up the exact citation in the bill and let's see what happens. I think that's what we ought to do. Then maybe when they sign all this stuff, somebody can believe them, but you don't have to prove anything anymore. You just got to run and put stuff on Facebook. And to my friend, Governor Landry, I'm just saying, you got to get out of this attack and destroy people mode. And I don't care what kind of dark money's out there. Dark money's out there. By the way, people were asking, John Fleming running? John Fleming's running. John Fleming's already bought ads. So Julie Letlow and him are running. This is going to be an interesting race that goes down to the wire. And I hope it's a good race. I believe it's going to be a good race. But there's a little calm before the storm of ugliness. It's all coming back. And if you vote, people, I tell people all the time, keep voting with dark money. You're going to keep getting the same stuff. Let's go back to Election Day, because I was reading a piece on Outlook, future elections, and voter confusion. Voter confusion. I heard that. I heard voter confusion. Voter confusion. Nobody has emailed me yet and said they had voter confusion. I've had people that said it was easy, especially if you were a no-party person. If you're a Republican, Democrat, when you walk in, you already know what primary you're voting. It just had to do with no-party people. I've not got the numbers yet. I've never asked Nancy. I figured in half. How many no parties voted? I'm curious to see how many no parties voted in the Republican side of this thing. That's what I'm curious about. So let's say we know there was about 400,000 voters. What if we find that we had 2,100 people or 5,100 people that voted from no party? And most of the ones that I talked to are like me, they had no problem. What are we talking about? A few hundred people? So WBRZ interviewed their political analysis, James Hartman, on closed primaries. That's what Hartman said. It really shouldn't be that egregious. People shouldn't be aggravated about it as they are. People shouldn't be aggravated about it. They are, but see, I think Hartman's taking the approach. Who's complaining about this? He says people ought to not be aggravated about this. I mean, look at the presidential primaries. You can only vote in your party for those. I said that 1,000 times. If you're Republican or Democrat, you vote. I could not vote in the party primaries last time when Donald Trump got the primary vote, the party vote, for Republicans. I explained it's as simple as that. So if you're in the party, what's the problem? The mess up in the whole thing was when they did it, they should have said, okay, you have to be a Republican. You have to be a Democrat. That would have been no problem. But this guy's right. I don't know who Hartman is. He says elections closed primaries are common in most states. I think the confusion. Listen, I saw Louis Perrette, who's our clerk of court yesterday. I know Louis well. Been knowing Louis Wolf since I've been on air here, and just about. And Louis is a great guy. And Louis said there was confusion. And I haven't interviewed him, but I read and see what people said. There was confusion, and so, but some of the confusion, it shouldn't have happened at all. But some of the confusion is because people don't pay attention. The confusion had nothing to do with the process. It has to do with people not paying attention. I'm guilty of that myself. He said people shouldn't be aggravated about it. I mean, look at the presidential primaries. You can vote in your party for those. This is simply bringing that down to the state level, which most states do. And Hartman is right. This is they making a big deal out of nothing. U.S. Senate runoff election. Hartman said none of the candidates should assume the same voters who are turning out in May election will show up in June. Did you hear what I said about what Mr. Hartman said? The Senate elections, same voters who turned out during May election will show up in June. Folks, this is a different race. And I think that's why you're seeing Governor Landry. I think Governor Landry is getting heat from the people that gave the dark money, worried about the election now. So Governor Landry gets on his Facebook, which, by the way, he's allowed to do that. I mean, say nothing he did was wrong that he's allowed to do, but I would keep this thing civil. And that's all I'm asking, just keep it civil. With the U.S. Senate runoff election next month, Hartman said none of the candidates, none of them should assume the same voters who turned out during the May election would show up in June. That's what I've been telling y'all. It's a new election. It's a new day. I was watching a bass fishing tournament the other day. It reminded me, Walker. They do 2 or 3 days of competition, and then they take the top 20, top 10 or top 20. And guess what? The last day for the championship, you know what they do? They zero out all the weights on the fish. So whatever you did, you were leading by 20 pounds. It didn't matter. The day that you got to win is the day of the election. It's the same thing here. We don't know who's going to vote. He says a whole different election now, especially with voters mobilized by redistricting, by gerrymandering, by constitutional amendment, and about a strange outcome in the Senate race. Strange outcome in the Senate race. There was no strange outcome in the Senate race. Which means Cassidy didn't make the runoff. That's not strange. He said, it's completely reasonable to keep those vote tallies a secret at this point because they can influence voter behavior in the fall. And then, let's see, they had a spokesman for the Secretary of State, Nancy Landry. But if I want to talk to Nancy, we'll get Nancy on. It took me 5 seconds, 10 at the most. And, folks, it was not that hard. I'm not saying it couldn't have been confusing for somebody, but it wasn't hard for somebody who paid attention. Somebody said, my uncle is an older gentleman that loves our country, served 25 years, didn't want to fill out a piece of paper because he thought he was changing to become a Republican on Election Day. I think they were scared Cassidy would run as an independent. Just my thought. No, I understand. But if you read it, listen, let me ask you a question. To all these people that are trained to do elections, I think I can have a pretty quick training session on this. When they come in, if they're no party, hey, if you want to vote in a Republican primary, the Democratic primary, or you don't care about voting either. Okay, so what does that mean? That means you have to check Republican, Democrat, or you're not going to vote in either one of those, and you just got to vote on the amendments. Right, what did that take me? 7 seconds. Oh, so if I want to vote in a Republican, yeah, I want. And somebody ought to know, hey, I want to vote in a Republican primary or a Democrat primary. Say, check right there, please. Oops, sign your name. I was not registering in the Republican Party. I can understand somebody maybe thinking that, but it's not what you were doing. There were what they did in the legislature, once again, everybody doesn't follow it. We had people that were registered in the Independent Party, and they did away with the party. It was a joke of a party anyway, total joke. So everybody became no party like me. They just became a no party person. So you had to, it was so self-explanatory. I thought Nancy Landry and them ran ads for 6 months. They at least ran it for 5 months. You mean to tell me people that go vote uninformed? Wow. If they're not informed on how to vote, you think they're informed on a candidate? Are they watching a dark ad or an endorsement to make your determination? That's what we're looking at here. But I think Hardman's right on this, a new election. It's a new election. We don't know who's going to vote. We're less than 6 weeks out. I just wish the dark money would go away. I'm not foolish, folks. It ain't going away. Probably it would be worse. Okay? It would probably be worse. And so people got to decide, am I going to let dark money lead the way? All right, we got to take a break. When we get back, hurricane season starts, I think, this month? All right. Got my main man coming on. This is Jeff Hutko. I'm going to tell you what to do, especially about roofing. Take a break. Be right back.
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0: Hi, y'all. Welcome back. It is the Moon Griffon Show. 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Hudco Roofing. Jeff Hudco. Jeff, what's up, brother?
13: Man, I'm just working. How you doing?
0: Man, I'm doing great. I'm just working myself. So, Jeff, we're starting to ease toward hurricane season. I hope we don't have any, but I hear we could have some bad weather patterns, and you all about the roof, man. And so, people, I want you to explain to people when these hailstorms come through, it's with no big deal. It was a little hailstorm. They could have a roof issue. So talk about what you're doing for people if they got a problem. What did they have to do to get in touch with you and things of that nature?
13: Absolutely. We do free inspections if you have a hailstorm. There's been a few little sporadic hailstorms down south. We've not had many up north, but we have had some down south. Just call or go to our website, hudcoroofing.com, and you can sign up for a free roof inspection if you have any concerns. 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We do offer free roof inspections. 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We can do it all.
0: Yeah, no doubt about it. Now, let's talk about something that's really serious. It's called the Fortified Roofing Program. And people want to know,
13: yes, sir,
0: are y'all certified to do that? But tell people what this is, because there's a lot of stuff out there, and people glance at it and say, I wonder what that is, and they really don't take the time to look at it. So, and who would be people that ought to really look at this?
13: Well, it's a new program that I feel like eventually it's going to become a part of the building code, and at least in, sure, South Louisiana.
0: Sure.
13: It's basically you're beefing up your underlayment. They've already started. They've made it a code throughout the state that you've got to re-nail all of the roof decking whenever you pull your roof off. So we always take our roofs down to the decking anyway. But any companies that have never taken the roofs down to the decking and just overlaid the felt, you can't do that. You've got to pull the felt off, and you've got to re-nail the roof and put the felt back on. Well, the deal is with Fortified, that is one of the requirements that Fortified has always had, is to re-nail the decking, put the felt down. You've got to either tape it or overlap it in a certain way, and then you put your shingles on. We've already started to see the state adopt part of the Fortified code. So eventually I think that's going to become a kind of a state building code. But for now, you could get a discount on your insurance. I mean, it's a really, really great deal. The insurance discount's the big benefit of it.
0: Let me ask you a question. A lot of times when we have these disasters, Jeff Hudco, Hudco Roofing, we see a lot of people jump up and down. People want their roof fixes as quick as they can, and we all understand that. But you got to be careful to make sure people are licensed, certified, and all that stuff. So talk a little bit about that, because
13: absolutely,
0: if a disaster comes today, you don't want the person you can get the quickest. You want the one most qualified.
13: Oh, that's a fact. That's a fact. Especially if you've got rain coming, you don't want somebody that's not licensed. They're really actively checking for these licenses here in the state now. In the past, there were several unlicensed roofers. They'll go around and put roofs on, but now they're actively checking. They find you on the job, they'll do a stop. They'll stop work on the job. You can't finish the roof. And then you've got to go out and find a licensed contractor to finish it, and you just got to hope you don't get caught in the middle of some rain. So it's very important to make sure your contractor is fully licensed and insured to ensure, you know, if there was a storm that came up and they got water in your house, you want to make sure they got insurance to cover that. Yeah. If they're not licensed, they probably do not have insurance. That's the main reason people don't are not licensed, because they don't want to have to pay the high insurance cost. But it's very, very critical, in my opinion, to make sure you've got a licensed insured contractor.
0: You mean to tell me insurance prices high in Louisiana? I can't believe you'd make a statement like
13: that. So the contractor insurance is just crazy high for a roofer. I mean, it's just...
0: No, I talk to businesses all the time, the liability insurance and things with businesses. They've never even approached it. And I've had businesses tell me they thought they would deal with it this year in a session. They didn't. And it's things that you guys got to pay, and it's high on everybody. And it's very unfortunate.
13: It is. We've never had a claim, and it still goes up. I mean, in all the years I've been in business, we have never had a claim. And we still, the insurance just still goes up. You know, I'm like... Yeah, what do you do?
0: No. We all in that boat, man. No doubt about it. So, Jeff, right now, this time of year, is there anything for people to plan for, or just make sure their insurance is up to date and things of that nature? Because you never know when it will strike. You never know when a hailstorm. You never know when a thunder shower. And, of course, you can, you know, tornado, whatever. You just never know when you might get hit.
13: Right. If you've got an older roof, it's probably not a bad idea. Just get an inspection, you know, get it looked at, make sure you don't have any leaks, you know, any possible paths for water to get in before it does, you know, become a storm, you know, until you do go through a storm. So that's probably been pretty beneficial. I can tell you the insurance companies, we're starting to see a lot of them that they're not wanting to renew the insurance if the roof is 9 years or older. So we've been running into that as well. So they're trying to do everything they can. The roof is the biggest insurance-related claim for the most part on these things, and they're trying to do everything they can to minimize their risk. So they're making homeowners to renew their policies. They're making them make sure their roof's new.
0: Yeah.
13: So we're just seeing all kinds of changes in, as far as insurance and roofs and all of that good stuff.
0: All right. Real quick before I get you out of here, talk about how to get in touch with you, free inspection, things like that, in case people are looking for the number one roofer in the country. I mean, the state, I'm sure to say. Go ahead.
13: RedcoRoofing.com. We have a form you can fill out. It'll automatically be sent to us. We'll contact you and schedule the appointment. It's really simple.
0: Yeah, it's real simple, and y'all do a great job, Jeff Hill. Nothing but high praise for y'all. Thank you, sir.
13: All right. I appreciate you, Moon.
0: Okay. Hudco Roofing. Jeff Hudco. Check them out, folks. You're going to be glad you did. All right, when we get back, Secretary of United States Secretary of Education and our superintendent, when we get back.
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19: Louisiana Radio Network, I'm Andrew Greenstein. Governor Landry had a spirited exchange with reporters in Greenland, where he's visiting as part of his job as President Trump's special envoy to the island nation. The president is seeking control of the autonomous Danish territory for national security purposes in the Arctic. Landry says it's a good thing that the U.S. has an interest in Greenland.
26: When's the last time that any high-level diplomats came to Greenland, whether it's from Europe or not, before Donald Trump?
27: Well, that's more about you.
26: No. That's not, no. I mean, that's a question that Greenlanders should ask themselves.
19: The Caleb Wilson Hazing Prevention Act is close to final legislative passage. If a death of a student results from hazing, the organization involved would be banned from campus forever. Lafayette Senator Gerald Boudreau said this legislation could prevent another hazing death.
28: I respectfully ask for your support so that we can honor Caleb's memory with meaningful action and better protection as we move forward.
19: LRN.
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0: Hi, hello, welcome back. It is the Moon Griffon Show, Matthew James Tax Pro Hotline. We're joined by two really great guests. We'll introduce first Dr. Kate Brumley, of course, Superintendent of Education in Louisiana, and it's an honor to have her back for, I think, the second or third time. Our friend, United States Secretary of Education, Ms. Linda McMahon. First of all, how y'all doing?
32: Doing great. Good morning.
33: Moon, I'm excited to be with you with Secretary McMahon today. She has truly been an ally for the state of Louisiana. You know that we are making great strides yep. with our academics in this state. And, you know, Secretary McMahon has been there over the last couple of years, not only just cheering us on, but providing policy levers and flexibilities to allow us to do the work that matters most for Louisiana kids and families. So really, really thankful that she's joined us on the call today, and we're here to announce some good news.
0: Well, let's start with the Secretary, U.S. Department of Education approved Louisiana returning education to state's waivers. Explain what this is about, because I know it has to do with money, which helps the state like Louisiana.
32: Well, good morning.
0: Yes, ma'am.
32: Thank you very much, and it's great to join. It's great to join Cade on the air this morning because you know, granting this waiver to the state of Louisiana is an example of returning education to the states, and that's what this waiver is called. But it is granting waivers to those states that have a proven track record And Cade and his leadership in Louisiana has proven what can happen when states are innovative and when they have the tools and the resources that they need. And so through his leadership and returning the science of reading into the states, he's really seen this hard work pay off, and looking at the NAEP scores and how they have increased, over the past two or three years, it's just been amazing work. And so this particular waiver that we have granted, it's only the second one that we have granted and of this returning education of the states waiver. And what it does is allow Cade to have access to dollars that that he can consolidate and that he can use to spend in the state where he can identify programs that he needs. And he'll explain it even better than I will. But this kind of takes money out of different silos and gives him the opportunity to spend it where he needs it. So, Kate, why don't you expand on that a little bit?
33: Well, thanks, Secretary. Yeah, I mean, I think that this is a continuation of opportunities that you guys at the Education Department have given us over the last couple of years that we've taken advantage of. This particular waiver, this returning education to the states waiver, it's a really good move for kids and teachers across our state, because what it allows is some of the siloed dollars that we receive from the federal government with various strings that have been attached for a long time that were based on D.C. priorities, not Louisiana priorities. Mm-hmm. Now we're going to make a change, and we're going to be able to flip those funds so that we can prioritize teaching kids to read, teaching kids to do math, making sure when they graduate high school they're ready to do what's next. And so we're really excited about breaking down some of the silos of those dollars and providing those dollars to meet the actual needs of kids in the state of Louisiana based on the priorities we've set here in Louisiana, not individuals in D.C.
0: Dr. Brumby, does this money go to y'all and y'all get to spread it out and pick and choose what y'all need to do with it? This money goes to the local level, because we got so many school districts. And is it just certain programs you put certain places that need them and you can do something different in a different area? How does all that work?
33: Well, that's a great question. And actually, it's both. So Secretary McMahon and her team have previously, a few months ago, approved our waiver that allows local school systems to be able to have additional flexibility. And today's announcement is essentially that same level of flexibility to us at the Louisiana Department of Education with the dollars that we have some level of control over with our State Board of Education that's been so helpful to us working alongside the governor and the legislature. And so a real clear example, Moon, is you may have some funds that are siloed over in one pot that are limited. But with this flexibility, we can combine those dollars with other dollars, and we might be able to expand a tutoring program for a kid.
0: Okay.
33: We might be able to provide a key professional development for a teacher. So we can look at these funds now moving forward in a broader context of what are we trying to do here in Louisiana, what do kids in Louisiana need to be successful, and we can target these resources directly at those efforts.
0: Senator, Secretary McMahon, I know you got to be proud. You come into the state of Louisiana, and we kind of different in our politics and stuff, but education is a place that we've just not done real well till this gentleman came along. But you got to be proud when you come in and you see education scorecard and report cards showing us really moving up the list. I mean, you got to look at that and go, wow, y'all really are trying to make a difference here.
32: Oh, absolutely. And I've had the pleasure, of meeting and spending time with Cade, and I know the effort, that he has clearly put in, the expertise that he's brought to the table and the innovation, and so much credit to the success of what has happened in Louisiana, is clearly due to him. And if we look at this, grant that we've been talking about this morning, Cade, correct me, but I believe that over the course of these grant periods, it's going to consolidate about $18 million roughly, that amount, for you to have more flexibility over to spend. And that's a considerable amount to have, the opportunity to spend where you believe it needs to be spent.
33: Well, and that's right. It is $18 million over the next several years that we can utilize. And Moon, like you mentioned, just this last week, the Harvard, Stanford, Dartmouth report came out, the Ed Scorecard, and they had Louisiana ranked number one among all states for academic improvement, number one in reading and number two in math. And so I think that what Secretary McMahon and her team realizes is that when you move education to states like Louisiana that have proven that we can be responsible and keep these dollars focused on the pursuit of academic excellence, not chasing radical ideology, but making sure we're pursuing academic excellence for kids, we can indeed improve those outcomes in our state.
0: I guess, like I said, Secretary McMahon, when you go around the country and you look at Louisiana, like we're sitting here shocked, but we're so happy that things have improved here. Things like this that y'all are trying to do, where we have a lot more, the federal government's not going to control everything. It gives states like Louisiana an opportunity to really improve.
32: Well, that's exactly right. And I've said from day one when I took office, the innovations do not come from Washington, D.C. They come from the states, and it should be the responsibility of Washington and the federal government to make sure that the funding that is appropriated by Congress gets to the states to give them the greatest flexibility to spend those dollars as those states see fit, because they know what they need much better than Washington does. And so that is our goal, to get out of the way of the states and to let the money flow in through the appropriate channels, and let the states have the ability to be innovative and creative, to let teachers teach, and to let students learn.
0: Dr. Brumby, do you, and I don't know your total style, but me and you have talked many times, do you allow the local communities and school systems come to you with ideas and say, hey, here's what we're doing, works for us, we don't want to do something? How's all that work when it comes to money and allowing people to be innovative like Secretary McMahon talked about?
33: Well, look, I'll say that Secretary McMahon she's obviously trying to fire herself as they work to close the...
0: I was going to ask her how that was coming, by the way. I was going to ask her how that's coming, but let's go ahead. I'm joking.
33: She's trying to fire herself, and so as she does that, I mean, we can be thankful and grateful for these additional flexibilities on principle, but at the same time, you know, with this opportunity comes responsibility, and so... As state leaders, we are committed to working with various policy makers in our state and working with business and industry and moms and dads and educators to make sure that we're doing right by kids. And so we have a number of different outlets that we use to solicit feedback. But one of the most important things that we can do is continue to look at the data. And the data will indicate to us what we need to be doing to continue to get better academic outcomes for kids, because we are truly serious about this work. You know, I'm a native of this state. You know that. I want nothing better than for her to be successful. And it can't take nibbling around the edges. We have to do big things, and that's what we're trying to do.
0: Yeah, I've been preaching that for a long time. Hey, I'm going to let y'all go. It's an honor. Anything else you want to add real quick, Secretary McMahon or Dr. Brumley?
32: Well, again, I'd just like to congratulate Dr. Brumley for the work that he has done in Louisiana, and I want him to continue to be able to have all the appropriate tools that the federal government should be supplying, you know, for him through the funding, and just let him continue to do his thing, because he's clearly successful at it. And as he has Louisiana first and foremost in his mind, he will make things the best that they can be for his state.
0: All right. Well, listen, thank both of y'all. Y'all always welcome back. Sir?
33: Good, sir. Great year. I just want to thank the teachers.
0: Oh, no doubt about it. All right. God bless both of y'all. Thank y'all for spending a few minutes with us. All right. We got to take
32: a
0: break.
32: Thank you.
0: Yes,
32: bye-bye.
0: Ma'am. All right. That's United States Secretary of Education, Lynn McMahon. Of course, our very own Dr. Kay Brumley, who runs the education here in the state of Louisiana. Let's take a break. More to come. Moon Griffon Show. Don't go nowhere.

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0: Hey, hello, welcome back to the Moon Griffon Show. By the way, you don't get to talk to the Trump officials that much, and that was kind of cool. And always, Dr. Brumley's always welcome as well. He's done a really good job. They've really felt like they've changed some things here. Looking at numbers and stuff, we used to be last in. It moved up, and so that's a lot to do with him. You heard him say none of that DEI and crazy crap that people are trying to get in schools. So They're trying to stay away from that. 844-766-6607 is the number. If you'd like to be part of the program, it's your opportunity to be a voice. You know, I don't like reports like this. While Louisiana is considered one of the least safe states in new study, when it comes to determining where you want to live, evaluating how safe you feel is one of the most important factors. U.S. New and World Report, we never rank too good in this stuff. Power ranking for the best states for public safety, analyzing violent and property crime rates in each state based on data from the FBI. Louisiana ranked as the third worst state for public safety, coming in at 48th. You know, folks, there's certain areas of our state that I think of, I don't think is too safe, but I travel, I don't feel... I know there's certain areas, but I'll get into them. I feel pretty safe traveling in the state of Louisiana. Maybe I'm just a rural boy, that's why. It's also ranked one of the worst state overall for crime and correction. Study says Alabama has some of the worst correction outcome and one of the highest incarceration rates, which we do. We rank 46 for low violent crime rate, 47 for low property crime rates. This means the state has among the highest rates of both violent and property crimes. Man. So... the best states, New Hampshire, Maine, Idaho, Rhode Island, Connecticut, West Virginia, Wyoming, Massachusetts, Wisconsin, New Jersey. The second 10 has a lot of southern states. 11, Mississippi. 13, Kentucky. 18, Florida. At the very bottom, the last 10, South Carolina is a southern state. The 11th, Nevada is 12, California's 13th worst. Washington, Alaska, Arkansas, Tennessee, Louisiana, Colorado, and New Mexico are the worst. They got us down at the worst. I just, don't nobody get mad at me when I said that. When I go to most places, I just feel like we're pretty safe, but there are some pockets in the state that are not safe. Incarceration rate, I don't know how they weighed all these measures. We do incarcerate a lot of people. We do. I understand. I get it. But we got people doing a lot of crimes. Poverty states. We've been allowed to become a poverty state because we made it easy to be poor here. And we allowed the best and brightest to get out of here. So when that mixture is going like that, that's what creates that. But the U.S. News and World Report, I've never seen them put us on a good list ever. Them and Wallet Hub seem to be. And I'm not saying they... taking and targeting Louisiana. That's not what I'm saying. But I'm saying that they, in my opinion, they never have us rating ranked high in almost anything. By the way, Bonnie Frank, the big lib out of Massachusetts, he's died at 86. Fox News is reporting Bonnie Frank. Boy, he was... liberal before liberal was, or liberal was never cool in my book, but he was one of the worst. And anyway, he has passed away. So he was a liberal trailblazer. He was the one leading progressives when we didn't get the progressives yet. Actually, he said what the Democrat Party before he died is doing with the progressives, they're going way too far to the left. And you don't have to be a brainiac to see what they've done. The party is just not, it's not even close to the party it was. Not too long ago. I don't know if y'all saw this. Illegal aliens arrested for setting fire to 10 cars in Long Island, New York. This is ICE reporting. That's what I don't understand. How can the Democrats be against ICE? And look at that kind of crap that happens. It happens all the time. The other thing was, now the NAACP is urging boycott of college athletics programs in states with alleged voter suppression. There's not a state with voter suppression. There's not one. But you see how this has gotten out of hand? This all started with Lane Kiffin running his mouth in Vanity Fair. Just where it started at. So the NAACP has called on black athletes, fans to boycott public college athletic programs, state that alleged have violated voting rights. Out of bounds, NCAA's campaign, they're going in southern state, Alabama, Florida, Georgia, Louisiana, Mississippi, South Carolina, Tennessee, and Texas. Prominent athletic programs include Auburn, Ole Miss, Clemson, and LSU. And folks, we got a bullseye on our back because Lane Kiffin couldn't go. I know big LSU Tiger coach. I'm not arguing about his coach. He can't go on a Vanity Fair and shut his mouth when they ask him silly questions. Okay? The NAACP and the Democrat Party, everything is race. Everything is race. They try to create race wars and pimp race out every chance they get. These black athletes have been going to these same schools that I just mentioned, the same states, Alabama, Florida, Georgia, Louisiana, Mississippi, South Carolina, Tennessee, and Texas, forever. They treat it like gold. Man, an athlete at LSU, Alabama, they treat it like gold. And guess what? Most of the athletes, especially football, basketball, are black. There's no racism going on with these kids. But what they want to do is drive it in the minds of the people. The NAACP are grown-ups. They've matured. But they haven't matured. The same old stuff. I guarantee you, if Alabama, all these states and all these athletic programs would ease around the side and ask the NAACP how much money you want to shut up and go away, they would have a price. You would be, you know what you are. You'd be negotiating. And that's all this is. Kiffin needs to chill, man, with some of this stuff in these interviews and going on. He just needs to chill. Here comes the NAACP. NAACP, I'm telling you what they're doing. This is not this. If they use these young black athletes, they use them. And then they accuse the other side of using them. You got a situation where most of those black athletes are probably making more money than any white athlete could thought to make. And that's fine with me. I don't care. If they're all black, all white, white and black, it doesn't matter to me. But these athletes have been treated really well. And for the NAACP to come along and I can say that racism and they mix in the politics of voting and gerrymandering. You can't racially gerrymander the district. I go back and tell y'all this again. They would have listened to me. I know I say it all the time. People, I'm sick of you saying it. I'm sick of saying it, to be honest with you. If we wouldn't have created a Cleo Fields district, you wouldn't have none of these problems. None of them. And all them amendments would have passed. It just created problem after problem after problem. Yet the NAACP boycotting college athletic programs. Why? Let me tell you, they're looking for a payday. They're looking for a payday. Jesse Jackson and all these people used to do this all the time. They'd call these companies up and say, we're getting ready to boycott you unless you give money to the Action Jackson Foundation. What about these young kids that are just going to school, trying to go get education, trying to play sports? Moving on with their life, they're way past this, and here come the NAACP. All they got to do is go around and say, hey, would y'all $2 million get you away? $2 million, $200 million, whatever they want, you pay that, and I promise you they'll shut up because they got what they really wanted, which is money. All they want is money. And I'm talking about the leaders of the NAACP. I ain't talking about black folks. Unbelievable. Just crazy. All right, we got to take a break. We got another hour to go. 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
6: Pomp and Circumstance and the President, Elisa Brady, Fox News. A commencement ceremony underway at the U.S. Coast Guard Academy in New London, Connecticut.
7: You're our first line of defense to protecting the homeland.
6: Homeland Security Secretary Mark Wayne Mullen speaking moments ago, just before President Trump's address to the cadets.
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6: This as the conflict with Iran continues, the president reportedly holding a lengthy call with Israel's prime minister overnight, telling reporters before he left for Connecticut this morning he's in no hurry on Iran, though he has also emphasized holding off on renewed strikes for

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0: rising from the heart of the swamp, a beacon of truth is casting its light. From sea to shining sea, The Vince Show. Here's Vince Colonnaise.
1: All right, 844-484-3872, 844-4-THE-USA. That's the way to join us today, from coast to coast, from sea to shining sea. Keeping an eye on breaking news, as we always do, coming up this hour, the United States Department of Justice expected to make a public announcement on the indictment of former Cuban President Raul Castro. This revolves apparently around the 1996 shootdown of two planes operated by Americans, a Miami-based exile group, Brothers to the Rescue. There is reporting that the United States government has had an audio recording of Raul Castro describing how he ordered Cuban MiG fighter pilots to shoot down these planes that were being flown by U.S. citizens all those many years ago. Now an indictment expected to be served up on all of this.

0: rising from the heart of the swamp. A beacon of truth is casting its light. From sea to shining sea, The Vince Show. Here's Vince Colonnaise.
1: 844-484-3872. 844-4-THE-USA. That's the way to join us today, coast to coast. Sea to shining sea. Right now, in Miami, Todd Blanche currently answering some questions on this big indictment announced against Raul Castro for the death of American citizens dating back to 1996, the shoot down of American citizens.

0: Filed over a Charlie Kirk post.
1: Perry County, Tennessee will pay $835,000 to settle Larry Bouchard's lawsuit after the 61-year-old former police officer spent 37 days in jail over Facebook posts that joked about Charlie Kirk's assassination. Prosecutors in Perry County later dropped the felony charge against Bouchard, who says in a statement that his First Amendment rights have been vindicated.
0: Fox's Jeff Manasso. Recapping stocks, the Dow soaring 645 points back over 50,000. The S&P up 79, the NASDAQ up 399. Elisa Brady, Fox News.
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9: And we're pretty impressed by it. So hopefully those people will make a deal that's going to be great for everybody. But I don't know. Do I get what? I never get tired. But what I like to do, if I can save war by waiting a couple of days, or I can save people being killed by waiting a couple of days, I think it's a great thing to do.
10: Morning glory and evening grace, America. President Trump, minutes ago, arriving back from the Coast Guard Academy. If he can save lives by waiting a couple of days, he wants to. But, you know, you can lose lives by waiting a couple of days. Iran hasn't exactly been doing nothing during the ceasefire. To discuss that and other issues, I'm joined by Dr. Michael Oren, former Israeli ambassador to the United States, founder of the Israel Advocacy Project. Dr. Oren, am I right about that? If you wait too long, you end up losing lives as opposed to saving them?
11: Well, yeah, as you said, Iran is not sitting around and twiddling its thumbs during this period. It is rebuilding its missile capacity. A lot of those ballistic missiles were buried by American and Israeli bombing. They're digging these missiles out, the launchers out. Lord knows what they're doing with their nuclear program. Maybe somebody knows, but I imagine they're just not, again, they're not sitting passively. And they're plotting their next move. And now they just came out and said that should the United States and Israel renew hostilities against Iran, they will cut the internet cables running beneath the Strait of Hormuz and cause perhaps an international crisis that way. So again, they're getting stronger, not getting weaker.
10: They're pirates. And by the way, that kind of threat tells you that they'll never be trustworthy. They'll never be, because once you make a threat like that, you'll always make a threat like that. Before we go on further, I got to play for you something from last night. Congressman Thomas Massie, upon being defeated, said
11: lost
10: this.
11: The sound.
10: Cut number four.
12: I would have come out sooner, but I had to call my opponent and concede, and it took a while to find Ed Gallrein in Tel Aviv.
10: All right, now, Ambassador Oren, I think that's just nakedly anti-Semitic. Do you agree with me?
11: I was telling people in Israel about it today. I was actually in Israeli news today and actually quoting him. And people couldn't believe it. They couldn't believe it. Their response was he really in Tel Aviv? And it was so outrageously anti-Semitic, they couldn't even understand it. Of course it is. Of course it is. And what's the subtext there is that that Gallrein, a candidate supported by President Trump, is being controlled by the Israelis. And it's blatantly anti-Semitic, of course.
10: All right. I just wanted people to hear it. I wanted to hear it from you, not me. I've been saying it all day. Let's go back to the war. It seems to me that the Iranians are doing the Iranian thing, which is to always play for time.

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0: America, Mark Levin here. Our number, 877-381-3811, 877-381-3811. I'll tell you what, this guy Plattner in Maine, he is a real sick SOB. And I don't see a lot of Democrats coming out against him. I mean, sick in every respect. Our friends at the Washington Free Beacon, they've gathered additional information about him. Graham Plattner smeared the late American sniper Chris Kyle. Remember him and his great book and his wife? In a 2024 podcast interview suggesting that Kyle shot innocent civilians in Iraq to inflate his numbers. I don't think we have that audio, do we, Rich? Let's go ahead and play that.
1: I didn't know who these guys were. I left that deployment and continued on with my life, did a few more deployments, both in the Marine Corps and the Army. It wasn't until somebody told me to read Chris Kyle's book. His stories about how many people he was shooting certainly tracked with the behavior I witnessed and people I knew witnessed down at the Gov Center, which is it's relatively easy to get high numbers like that if you're a little less discriminating. Your fire than say a more professional unit would be. So that's when I kind of learned about Task Unit Bruiser, about Chris Kyle. And then it wasn't until many years later that if someone recommended like Jocko's podcast or book to me, and I put that together and was like, you've got to be kidding me. I almost felt like there was like a weird practical joke being played on me by the war that like all these years later, I'm like having to like, people are telling me, like, oh,
0: all right, that's enough. You know, this guy, when you listen to him, when you listen to Joe Kent, something's not right. Now, I'm not comparing them point for point, but something's not right with Joe Kent. Something's not right with this guy. This guy's a real sleazeball. Basically, he's saying that the late hero, Chris Kyle, he's suggesting that he shot innocent civilians to inflate his kill numbers. And as the Washington Free Beacon points out, he also bristled at the fact that Kyle and members of his platoon were described as heroes, calling it a weird practical joke. So he's trashing a real hero who's not alive anymore, Chris Kyle. You may recall him in his book, again, and his wife. And he does it, of course, after he's passed away. It's just grotesque. Now, you don't hear Democrats withdrawing from supporting him because it's power at any price.